0: describe that for those that don't know
1: the
0: that.
1: The choleric bot would be, I think Gary Smalley called that the lion. That's the natural leader, bold, demonstrative, vocal. And so that's how we communicated. And we just did not communicate early on what we expected from each other in marriage. And so I was a cook through high school and college. She assumed I'd cook in the marriage. And I thought
0: sounds
1: she
0: good.
1: Was, yeah.
2: Sounded just didn't good work to out me. That way.
0: And so, but you got married thinking she'd do all that stuff and I'll do this stuff. I'll be provider, protector. Was that kind of your formula?
1: I don't know what it was. I was coaching football and I was in ministry and I just thought she would serve me and meet all my needs. And I didn't realize even while in ministry how backwards and how contrary to scripture that was and how immature I was. Process.
0: So you got home like that after the honeymoon. Did you come home that night after your big, you know, coaching job and you sat at the table and you both looked at each other and said, what are we doing? Who's cooking?
1: What happened was we walked into the house and I said, what's for dinner? She said, I don't cook. I said, well, I'm going to go take a shower. She said, don't use the towels on the handrail. Use your old college towels because those are decorative. And you can't use the pillows on the bed or the duvet cover. I didn't even know what a duvet cover was.
0: Let alone spell it.
1: Yeah, I still don't. And who did I marry?
0: Wow, yeah, that sounds like a rough start.
2: Yeah.
0: Some of those things would have normally been talked about ahead of time a little bit.
2: Correct. And you would have thought that they were, especially with him being in ministry. So I think we just kind of walked in a little blind.
0: Now, there was an epiphany. So the people that are going, oh, yeah, that was us. Mm-hmm. There was that epiphany where you decided there had to be a better way. Who came up with that first idea of this isn't working?
2: Jim did.
1: I was at a men's conference, Promise Keepers Conference.
0: How long had you been married?
1: 2 years.
0: 2 years in, okay.
1: And I'm sitting at the conference. I'm hearing a guy scream from the pulpit, you got to outlove and outserve your wife. And I was sitting there going, man, this guy's just saying the same thing over and over. And about halfway through, God spoke to my heart. And I turned to the guy next to me. I said, God just spoke to me. What'd he say? I need to outlove and outserve my wife. And so I went home and I made a public declaration in front of the church. I was going to do that. I didn't know what that looked like, but I started making her coffee every morning. You know, we were raising kids, and I've done that ever since. That's kind of it's my reminder to do that for her. And it changed our marriage, and she can tell you about how it changed for her, but
2: yeah,
1: changed our marriage.
0: Yeah, well, tell me. I mean, those first days of that difference, did you notice it, or you thought he was playing a game?
2: No, I mean, we're not game players. That's not who we are. So, I mean, it for me meant so much because that meant that I was valued.
0: You felt it?
2: Yes.
0: Right from the beginning.
2: Yeah, I mean,
0: it's like, wow.
2: Because it was such a contrast to what we had been living.
0: Okay.
2: And unbeknownst to us, years later, we would find out that my love language was acts of service.
0: So that fit.
2: Yes.
0: So you touched on it accidentally.
1: The Holy Spirit.
0: Yeah.
1: That's all I can say. It was a miracle. And
0: that's
1: I didn't
0: good.
1: Realize that that was her love language. And so now I know that she needs me to be Christ to her.
0: So that's a good epiphany 2 years in. Some couples, it may be 10 years, 20 years, and they still haven't had that kind of epiphany. They just kind of grind each other on the edges, but they're in for the marriage. They're not going to divorce. And, you know, maybe this is going to be the epiphany. Maybe we need to do something differently. So you want to look at that and take that assessment. Jim, let me ask you, you kind of in the book, you describe the difference between maleness and masculinity. I don't know that I could do that. I would think they're kind of the same.
1: Yeah, I think toxic masculinity is oxymoronic. So if you look up the definition of masculinity in Oxford Dictionary, it's the qualities and characteristics that make up a man. And so based on that definition, which is a secular definition, we don't have toxicity. Toxicity comes from males who refuse to raise their families. They defer the leadership to another man, or they defer the leadership to social media. Males do not accept the responsibilities that God has given them. But men, when they walk in their masculine gift, they step up. A man who knows Jesus Christ, he steps up, he loves his bride, he serves her, he leads the family, he understands the bent of his children, and he raises them up along with his wife accordingly. So there, I think that males are born, but men are made.
0: Yeah. No, I like that definition. I think, unfortunately, the culture, especially of the era, probably the last 20 years, you know, we've leaned as a culture to raise up tenderness and kind of gentleness, not necessarily follow me, I will.

0: We'll take this hill, and we together will die on this hill. I mean, that scene is like, that's a little strong. Do you know what I'm saying?
1: Yeah, I mean, if you look at the definition of meek in the Bible, it's a stallion bridled.
0: Right.
1: So I still get to be a stallion, but I'm, right, babe?
2: Yeah.
1: Okay, just checking.
0: See, that was a good example of how to do it, man. Thank you for listening to Focus on the Family.
1: You know, I'm a stallion that's bridled by the Holy Spirit.
0: Yeah.
1: And that's there's strength under
0: direction.
1: Direction.
0: Yeah, yes. I like that.
1: Yes.
0: That's good. Shannon, let me ask you, do you think men need to understand better the difference between the communication between men and women? This is what Gary Smalley built his career on.
2: Yes, yeah. Absolutely, because we do speak completely differently. Like, I can say something, and I know what I mean, and he hears something completely different.
0: Yeah.
2: So, and every marriage is different. So, you and Gene communicate differently than Jim and I would communicate. The way we communicate, most people would not enjoy each other or being married.
0: Yeah, and it's good news that you're able to overcome those things. That's a wonderful testimony, too, that you can be... Mm-hmm. You know, in a bad spot, but there's hope for everybody, which is what we're hoping people will hear today. So if they're in a bad spot, they can contact us. We have caring Christian counselors. We've got a marriage assessment that Greg Smalley and the team put together, and it's really good stuff. And that's what people need to think about with Focus. It's just a treasure trove of content to help people do life better. And you're a part of that. In that regard, though, that communication, you know, I'm thinking back to early marriage issues. There's an assumption, I think, many wives will make that we get it, that we understand what you're thinking. We don't.
2: No.
0: We can't figure that out. I think to help men, if we're putting it in that category, it's really helpful for wives to just tell us what you expect.
2: Yes.
0: And not to diminish our grade because we had to ask you to tell us.
2: Correct. And I think how we tell you, it needs to come across that it's your idea for the most part. And so that art of communication, I'm still learning.
0: That can be really hard, though. You know, that's one maybe we need to grow up a little bit on the guy side and celebrate your idea. But I get what your point is. Sometimes it goes better if it's the other person's idea. I think that can work both ways.
2: Well, and just bringing it around, like, instead of you, it needs to be more of a conversation. Like just this last year when I had my shoulder surgery, I will probably never get that kind of time off of work again. And so I had to bring it up to him, hey, it would be really great if you could take some time and let's take a couple weeks and get away. But the way I worded it, I don't even remember. But
0: I bet Jim does.
2: I know.
0: Let's go to Jim.
2: I know it was in an email.
1: It was masterful. She sent me a text. I need to talk to you. I don't want you to respond. I just want to talk to you. And she said, the next 6 months, I can't work. We have an opportunity like we've never had in our marriage to spend quality time together. And I just want you to pray about taking 2 or 3 weeks off to spend time together building our marriage.
0: Wow.
1: Will you pray about that? And she asked a question. She didn't say you need to or you should.
0: Yeah.
1: She put it in my court and I called her back instantly. I'm in because it was my call and she let me reason with it through my own processes. It was actually masterful.
0: Yeah, and that's a good thing to do. I mean, and again, that works both ways, I think. You know, Jesus kind of modeled that for us, didn't he? Ask questions, and that can move hearts.
2: Yes.
0: You know, especially when the person's giving you the answer right away.
1: Oh, yeah, it's easy.
0: So how do we bring that peacemaker mentality into that, Jim, as men? How do we become not the agitator, but the peacemaker?
1: There's peacemakers, peacebreakers, and peace fakers. So a peace faker just kind of goes with the flow, sweeps it under the table. It's not there. We ignore it. It's going to go away. A peacemaker comes in with a God-honoring solution that will bring a remedy to a given situation. A peacebreaker erupts and causes dissension and just comes in like a wrecking ball. That was me. I framed her poorly during the course of our child-rearing years when we're in the stress bubble of life. I framed her as the enemy. I framed her as the crazy one. Oh, the house has to be clean. She's raising 3 boys plus another one. And so what I did is I brought

0: peace breaking into the household. And I've had to go back the last 10 years, repent to my adult children and repent to her and say, she's a phenomenal, she's a warrior, she's faithful. I've had to just go back and fix that because I chose the route of peace breaking as a solution to a problem. And it was wrong.
1: There's a lot there. You've got to be introspective and you've got to have an open heart and honesty. Well, well done that. Yeah. This is Focus on the Family with Jim Daly, and our guests are Jim and Shanna Ramos, and we're so glad to have them here talking about marriage. Some of the content is from Jim's book, Dialed In, Reaching Your Full Capacity as a Man of God, which is specifically for guys, but we're so glad Shanna's here to help broaden out the conversation as we dial into marriage. Get a copy of the book from us here at the ministry. We've got the details for you at focusonthefamily.ca. We'll be right back after this.
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6: You know, Jim, in that context, that shift can be, you know, you got to be intentional, I guess. You got to wake up every day, okay, I'm going to serve my wife today. How did you do that? How did you keep that moving forward? How did you do it when you didn't feel reciprocal appreciation? Not that Shanna didn't, but I'm just saying in some cases it won't happen. How do you say, okay, she may not be appreciating this, but Lord, I'm doing this for you.
0: I made a prayer. I said, God, I'm going to outlove and outserve my bride, even if she never reciprocates. Because I'm a Christian man. I'm modeling Jesus Christ.
6: I like that.
0: And we did not reciprocate.
6: Yeah.
0: We killed him. So for me, it was simple. I'm going to be Jesus to my bride. I'm going to outlove her and I'm going to outserve her. I'm going to do it all my life. And it does take maintenance for us. Every 10 years, we go in for marriage counseling, whether we need it or not.
6: New battery.
0: Yes. We just do it. We don't want to wait for a crisis. We want to work through that process.
6: Yeah.
0: And she's learning to affirm my love language, which was words of affirmation. So when I do something to serve her and she goes, that cup of coffee was the best I've ever had. I'm like, I just want to go make her another cup of coffee because I want to please her, right? I want to do justice for her.
6: Well, and it fits with that next question, you know, kind of men, and this has become a joke within marriage, like men are conquerors and you get married and you stop the pursuit because the conquest is done. You know, I won her heart and affection. We said I do. You know, so many guys or wives will write us and say, yeah, my husband told me he loved me once at the altar. And when I asked him about it, it's like, what more do I need to say? I love you. But it's not how it goes, right? It's not a healthy way to describe that. So in that context, how do you overcome the reward of getting married to the woman you love and keeping that flame going? The intentionality is the problem. We are lazy lions.
0: Yes.
6: And once we've feasted

0: on the conquest, it's like, okay, we're done. But that is not good.
1: When God said to leave your father and mother and cleave, that word cleave is the Hebrew word dabak. I don't know if you probably know this. It means four things. It means to impinge, like we're going to impinge upon each other's singleness. It means to adhere to be joined to, but it also means to pursue, overtake, and chase after. And my job, that's my, and the women love hearing that.
2: Chad is smiling ear to ear.
1: That's my job. My job to cleave to her is to make sure I am pursuing her, which she does naturally. She naturally is built that way. I'm a natural conqueror. So God asks me, and he asks me to do what's not my default.
0: Yeah.
1: He asks me to do the hard thing. Love her. That's not my default. My default is respect. And he asks me to pursue her. That's not my default. My default is conquer. So he asks us, doesn't he always ask us to do the hard thing? He asks us to take the high road.
0: Yeah.
1: And that's what the joy of being a man and unfolding the mystery that is her. I just learned a year and a half ago, she prefers crunchy peanut butter over creamy.
2: Oh, who doesn't?
1: Well, apparently a woman who raises three boys who like creamy peanut butter and sacrificing for the boys. So just a year ago, I learned that. She's a mystery that's unfolding. I want to pursue the mystery that is Shanna.
0: I just want to know, I can go creamy or crunchy. I love it both. So
3: it depends.
0: It's so good. Depends on the day. But Shanna, that must make you feel good. Connected. What do you need as a wife to feel connected?
3: Time.
0: Wow. Okay.
3: Which is tough for people that are in ministry or my job takes me away. But for me, it's time.
0: When you look at that benefit, I mean, you're doing some marriage counseling, I would think, even, ad hoc.
1: Yes.
0: But when you're talking to couples that are struggling, like you did your first couple of years of marriage, and I'm thinking particularly the men, Jim.
1: Yes.
0: Because the intentionality is what keeps, I sit here and hear all the experts tell great things to do, and I often don't apply them.
1: 100%.
0: And we as men do have an apathy. It's discipline to do these things and do it over and over again to get the right result, to get the smile like Shanna had just given. But I don't know why we struggle with that. So let's knock that down. What, for a guy that isn't able to do it consistently, how do we become more consistent in serving our wives well?
1: I have had so many conversations with couples that are failing in their marriage. The marriage is, there's a certain test I use, and their marriage is devitalized. And I've asked one question to Christian men that's been a game changer, because most people I deal with aren't in need of a professional counselor. They're just needing wisdom and a kick in the pants or whatever. And I asked this question, man, I'm looking at this test here. Are you both Christians? Yes. Wow. Where's Jesus? And I look at the man and I say, are you going to be Jesus in this relationship? And when a Christian man, realizes he's not being Jesus to the one person God has called him to be Jesus to, it can be a game changer. We just need to be Jesus to our spouse.
0: Right. It's just that. Do you know I'm not perfect, Jim?
1: Yeah. Me neither, bro.
0: I just wanted to put that out there.
1: Well, yeah. My wife will attest to that.
0: But I so appreciate the point. And this is what it means to be a convictional Christian.
1: Yes.
0: To live it. And when you live it, it's amazing what the Lord will do through you. Let's talk at the end here about WALKING, the acronym that you use to help guys think this through. Give it to us. What is WALKING?
1: Yeah.
0: It's a rather long word, by the way. I kind of laughed when I saw that. I said, I'm looking for simple. How about
1: I
0: WALK?
1: I apologize. I had an argument with the pastor who married us, who had actually left the local church ministry. I'm a big fan of the local church. And we had this big discussion about Christians not needing the local church. And so I went back and I had to I was 27 and he was in his 40s. So I went back and I thought, okay, what does a Christian look like? A vibrant, dynamic Christian man. And I'm an old youth pastor, so I love acrostics.
0: Yes.
1: So I just came up with this acrostic, WALKING, based off of the Genesis 5:10, Enoch.
0: Yep.
1: Enoch, walk with God. And basically he worships God on a regular basis. A, he approaches God daily in prayer. L, he loves other believers through Christian fellowship. K, he knows the Word of God better than anyone in his family. I'll put that in parentheses. I, he invests his fiscal and physical resources in God's kingdom. N, he nurtures other believers into faith, right?

0: And then he gives his life wholeheartedly to the gospel of Jesus Christ. Galatians 6:14, Galatians 2:20, John 12:24. So these seven things, in my opinion, make a disciple a vibrant, dynamic man of God, woman of God.
1: That's really good.
0: Mm-hmm. I think it's pretty good. And it's memorable.
2: It is. No it kidding. Is. Yeah.
1: And Shanna, you're the recipient of this. So, you know, Jim's trying to spark us men that are listening and probably the wives that are listening that they're going to get this book and lay it on their husband's pillow. And what's the benefit?
3: A vitalized relationship, not a devitalized relationship. But it does go both ways. The women have to be willing to work as well.
1: Yeah.
3: And not just the men, because it is a two-way street, for sure.
1: What does that look like, you know, in the relationship for you as the wife? What is that reciprocation? When you feel filled up, you know, we use the love tank language.
3: Yeah.
1: And so when your love tank is full, what does that allow you to do emotionally for Jim?
3: Give him back his love language, words of affirmation. Yeah. Which I am not good at.
1: Really?
3: No.
1: So you've had to learn how to do that, too.
3: Yes.
1: That's your discipline challenge, is how do I say things affirming to Jim?
3: Yeah.
1: What does
3: I'm
1: that
3: not
1: sound like?
3: I'm not a faker, so I can't say, oh, that was great message.
1: When you don't think so. Well, at least she's honest, Jim.
0: She's my greatest coach. Before every sermon, she goes, you better bring it.
4: Yes, ma'am.
1: Wow. No, it's a good challenge.
0: Oh, I love it.
1: She's
0: it
1: like your coach.
0: Yeah. I need her to say that to me.
1: So that's good, though. So you have to be sincere for you to deliver that.
3: Yeah.
1: But that sincerity goes up when you feel loved.
3: Yeah, and the more I do it, the easier it becomes. Mm. It's kind of like a habit. Like people that need to spend time in their marriage, if it's just 1 hour a week, then just take that 1 hour a week.
1: Yeah.
3: If that's all you've got right now.
1: That's really good. And I think, you know, this message is awesome. And I think, again, we, as human beings, we tend to point to our spouse and say, that's the problem. She's the one or he's the one. Mm-hmm. And all we can do is work on ourselves in the relationship. I remember writing a book, my first book on coming home, and the criticism I got is that, well, Jim Daly's advice is keep your expectations low. You know, I grew up as that orphan kid. I didn't have high expectations about adults in my life, and I think it did give me an understanding of how the world works pretty young.
3: Yeah.
1: And I don't even mean it as a bad thing, but just keep your expectations a little more in reality. And that allows you to experience, I think, a more joyful life when you're not having an expectation of what the other person should do for me.
3: Right.
1: Right? Mm-hmm. And in marriage, it's critical.
3: Yeah.
1: And I don't always do it well. I know Gene's watching. So I had to throw that caveat in. Like, oh, yeah, you're a top of the mountain guy. But it's our target. So this has been great. Thank you so much for being with us.
3: Thank you.
1: This is flying by.
3: Huge honor.
1: Good fresh tuna. Mm-hmm. Nice and fast.
5: Yeah.
1: It's like I just went to Jiffy Lube for my marriage. Here we go. I got a new filter.
5: I can see the energy.
1: But, you know, this is great content. Not enough stuff for men to challenge men. And that's what I like about this, Jim. And so for the wives watching, maybe have this discussion. Maybe listen to the podcast or the broadcast. You could do that with your phone by getting the app. And, yeah, have a discussion about it, what you've heard. And if you want to take the daring next step, let's get you the book, Dialed In, Reaching Your Full Capacity as a Man of God. 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
1: Hi, this is Ben Lola, back to the Bible Canada with Dr. John Neufeld. Well, we're continuing our series, Rediscovering the Holy Spirit, this week with a message entitled The Power of the Holy Spirit. So let's turn together in Acts chapter 1, verse 8, as we join Dr. Neufeld now.
2: I want you to imagine one of those old motorcycles, the kind that when motorcycles were first invented, they were really just bicycles with engines mounted onto them. They had bicycle pedals with a chain going from the pedals to the back wheel, just like any other bike, but you could pedal them fast enough to start the engine. And then a motor would take over with a leather belt on the other side from the chain of the bicycle going to the same back wheel. And then you go faster and you don't have to pedal. Not much faster, but it was good to get a bit of rest while the engine rather than your legs did the work. Now fast forward to the present era. Imagine someone could be transported from that time when the first motorcycles were made into the future and shown the new super bikes that will run over 300 kilometers an hour. Imagine that individual asking, but where are the pedals? And you have to explain, if you knew how much power was there and the technology behind it, you would not be asking about pedals. I think a great many Christians try to live their lives by their own power. They foolishly assume that they came to Christ by their own power, and they go on to believe that they must live out the Christian life as best they can by trying as hard as they can, which is, by the way, their own power. They know there's a Holy Spirit, but they have not examined who He is, what He does, and what He provides the believer, nor do they have even the slightest inclination of how to access the power of the Holy Spirit. They're like someone who is intent on pedaling a modern-day superbike. It doesn't work well for them. And you might say, well, nice illustration, but practically, what does that mean? What kind of power, and how do we access that? Now, if you've been following this brief topical series on the Holy Spirit, you'll remember that we began by tracing the activity of the Spirit in the Old Testament. We noticed that there is a clear testimony of the Holy Spirit in the lives of Old Testament saints, even to the point that on several occasions we are told that the Holy Spirit indwelt Old Testament believers. We noticed that by faith they conquered kingdoms, enforced justice, obtained promises, stopped the mouths of lions, quenched the power of fire, escaped the edge of the sword, and were made strong out of weakness and became mighty in war. We noticed that everything from leadership to craftsmanship to the power to prophesy to the ability to walk with God was all done by the Holy Spirit. But when we noticed that Jesus promised that He would send the Holy Spirit in a way that the saints of old had never experienced, nor had they known, theirs was like the first motorcycles, if you will. It was a less powerful encounter with the Holy Spirit.

Spirit. Now, that does not mean that the Holy Spirit was less powerful in their day. It means that until then, the Holy Spirit had not yet been given to God's people. Jesus said that in John 7:39. We took that to mean that he had not been given in the manner that he would be given after Pentecost. It was not until the new covenant was introduced that the Holy Spirit would be fully poured out. But Jesus promised something more, greater, superior to what was experienced in times past. Now, even though this series on the Holy Spirit is a topical one, there are several passages of Scripture that become key or anchor points as we go along. One of those is found in Acts 1 verse 8. There Jesus, after having given the disciples the command to go into all the world and preach the gospel to the whole world, tells them not to leave Jerusalem until they receive the baptism of the Holy Spirit. Then, in Acts 1 verse 8, he makes the following promise. But you will receive power when the Holy Spirit has come upon you. What he is promising is a new era, the age of the outpouring of the Holy Spirit that will be accompanied by a power that has not been known. Now, we might ask, how can we receive a greater power than that which was received in the Old Testament? Should we receive something greater than Moses, who inflicted 10 plagues on Egypt and reduced the world's superpower into whimpering submission to God, and then divided the Red Sea for the people of God to cross over? Could they do more than Joshua, who saw the walls of Jericho come down at the command of God? More than David and Solomon, who realized the promise made to Abraham so that Israel inhabited all the land that he had promised them? What could be greater than Elijah calling down the fire of God onto an altar on Mount Carmel and proving that the Lord is God? Or what could be greater than Shadrach, Meshach, and Abednego walking through a furnace with a fire that killed men who came too close? What kind of greater power could possibly be available to believers who witnessed the dawning of the age of the Holy Spirit with the coming of Pentecost? Now, I think this to be a searching question. I say this because so many simply assume that the power of the Holy Spirit is to do miracles, but as we have seen, there were plenty of those in the Old Testament. If Old Testament believers had a less powerful experience of the Holy Spirit in their dispensation, are we simply to assume that more power means parting 10 Red Seas or maybe an ocean? I mean, that seems highly unlikely. So to answer the question of what Jesus meant by power, we must look at the actual context of Jesus' statement. Look again at Acts 1 verse 8. But you will receive power when the Holy Spirit has come upon you, and you will be my witnesses in Jerusalem and in all Judea and Samaria and to the ends of the earth. Clearly, from this passage, there is a promise of the power to not only declare the gospel, but to make men into disciples. One must understand the context. According to Acts 1:15, the company of followers was then at 120 persons. They were called upon to preach the gospel to all nations, and that task seems impossible. So let me share what is unique about the power that has been given to believers after Pentecost. Today, I want to share 4 elements of the work of the Holy Spirit, which was unknown in the Old Testament. Then for the rest of this week, I want to speak about other unique aspects of the Holy Spirit's work in the age of the Spirit, which will include the fruit of the Spirit, the gifts of the Spirit, our familiarity with the Word of God, and the community of the Spirit, which is the Church of Jesus Christ. Never before had the Holy Spirit created a church made of people from every language and nation under heaven. But for today, let's begin by noticing 4 elements of the work of the Spirit which was unknown in other generations. Here's the first of them. The Holy Spirit now gives power to be witnesses of Jesus and His gospel. You might say, well, true, that's unique to us, but then again, how could the Old Testament saints witness to the work of Jesus when Jesus had not yet been given? Well, that's true, but consider it from the perspective of evangelism. Yes, it is true that in the Old Testament, there were Gentiles who came to faith in the God of Israel. When Israel left Egypt, for instance, according to Exodus 12, verse 38, a mixed multitude also went along with them, meaning that Egyptians and others joined to the God of Israel. So we see a kind of Gentile evangelism, if you will. But because all Israel rebelled against God in the wilderness, we have to assume that these Gentiles rebelled as well as everybody else, so that we might question their level of faith and whether this really was a conversion after all. We know of Rahab, the prostitute in Jericho.

0: Jericho, a genuine conversion of Ruth, the Moabite woman in Bethlehem. Again, a genuine conversion. We know that the Queen of Sheba journeyed to Jerusalem to hear the wisdom of Solomon. And we know that at the dedication of the temple, Solomon, as a part of his prayer, prayed, when a foreigner who is not of your people Israel comes from a far country for the sake of your great name and your mighty hand and your outstretched arm, when he comes and prays to this house, then hear from heaven and do all for which the foreigner asks, in order that all the peoples on the earth may fear you. We know of Naaman the Syrian washing in the waters of Jordan, being healed of his leprosy and coming to love the God of Israel. He is undoubtedly a genuine convert. There are other examples that speak of Gentile conversion. But in all of these cases, they come to Israel. Israel does not go to them. But in Acts, the idea of going out and seeking the lost from both the Jews and the Gentiles was altogether missing in the Old Testament. Furthermore, the number of Gentile converts remained small in the Old Testament, a minority. But with the coming of the Spirit at Pentecost, something altogether unheard of happens. God's people are commanded to go out to them and not only to call people to be reconciled to God through Jesus, but the promise is given that they would be overwhelmingly successful. Remember Peter and Jesus in his fishing boat? Put your nets down. Peter says, you know, I've been fishing all night. I've caught nothing. And then out of sheer obedience, he does what Jesus asked. And the nets are so full, they're about to break. And Jesus says, don't fear. I have a new job description for you. From now on, you're going to be catching men. And catch them he did. On the day of Pentecost, Peter preaches and 3,000 souls are converted and are baptized. Such a thing never happened in the Old Testament. You might defeat your enemies, but you rarely converted them. Indeed, the book of Acts is the proof that Pentecost did indeed give early Christians power to do that which was unthinkable. Acts 2:47, the Lord adds to the church every day. Acts 8, Samaritans are converted. Acts 10, Gentiles are converted, and so forth. And when we come back, we'll look at more examples of unheard of power after the day of Pentecost.
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0: We've noticed that when Jesus promised the early church that they would receive power after the Holy Spirit came upon them, that those first disciples did things that no one had ever done before. Indeed, it was thought of as unthinkable that such a thing could be done. They were turning the world upside down by preaching the gospel and winning an unprecedented number of men and women of faith. They were baptized in the Holy Spirit, and in consequence, the new converts were winning men and women to Christ. But other unprecedented things were also happening. I spoke of four elements of the work of the Spirit, which had been unknown in previous generations. Here now is the second. The Holy Spirit now gives power for victory over sin. There is a new ethic, if you will, something unheard of that began to happen in the early church. Acts 2, 42-46 tells us of the life of that first church. It says, they devoted themselves to the apostles' teaching and the fellowship, to the breaking of bread and prayers. And awe came upon every soul, and many wonders and signs were being done through the apostles. And all who believed were together and had all things in common. And they were selling their possessions and belongings and distributing the proceeds to all as any had need. And day by day, attending the temple together and breaking bread in their homes, they received their food with glad and generous hearts.

As most Christians know, there is no biblical mandate to live communal lives. But something remarkable happened at Pentecost. The Holy Spirit had come. Peter had preached a remarkable sermon. 3,000 people came to Christ, and the fulfillment of the Old Testament hope was upon them. Perhaps Christ would return immediately. They didn't know. And they weren't going home, for this was an opportunity to declare the gospel. A critical mass of people was absolutely necessary to sustain the new Jesus movement. And how do these people stay together? They are from other places, and to stay in Jerusalem is not economically possible. And the answer became obvious. People would have to pool their resources and make a considerable sacrifice for the sake of the gospel, and they did. They sold houses and lands for the sake of the gospel and for the sake of the newly formed church. And with this, a new ethic was developing. People were saying, look how they love each other, and look how they love Christ. But how is this selfless living possible? People don't naturally do this. Later, Paul would say in Romans 6:11, so you also must consider yourselves dead to sin and alive to God in Christ. And then later in verse 14, he would say, sin will have no dominion over you. And then later again in Romans 8, Paul would explain this principle more fully. In verse 2, Paul would say, for the law of the Spirit of life has set you free in Christ Jesus from the law of sin and death. The new ethic that we read of in the New Testament comes from the pouring out of the Holy Spirit at Pentecost. Of course, the Holy Spirit gave the Old Testament saints the ability to live as men and women of righteousness, but now comes something new. This new thing is the power to die with Christ and to live for His glory, dead to sin, alive to Christ. Well, there's so much more I could say about that, but I mentioned the power to witness, the power to have victory over sin that was unknown before. Now comes a third element of the work of the Spirit not known to other generations. The Holy Spirit now gives power over Satan. You might have noticed that Satan is spoken of in the Old Testament, but infrequently. The book of Job mentions him. First Chronicles mentions that it was he who incited David to sin. The book of Zechariah mentions him as the one who accuses or brings accusations against God's people. Evil and harmful spirits are also mentioned in several other places in the Old Testament. But there is one passage of Scripture that has fascinated me for some time. Deuteronomy 32 verse 17 speaks of Israel's fascination with idols. It says, they sacrificed to demons. That same theme is carried forward in Leviticus 17 verse 7. There it says, so they shall no more sacrifice their sacrifices to goat demons after whom they whore. It seems that the history of idolatry in the Old Testament is a history of Satan and demon worship. The gods around Israel are in fact demons. Now, once we realize that, we might see the great spiritual warfare that forms the basis of Old Testament wars. But, and this is key, no one in the Old Testament was capable of driving the demons out. Elijah on Mount Carmel could prove them to be a fraud. Moses could prove that the power of the God of Israel was greater than theirs, as the magicians of Egypt were unable to replicate that which was done through Moses. David would fight demonic people and defeat them, but no one drove them away. That is, until Jesus showed up. The demons shrieked and fled. And not only when Jesus showed up, his followers would do the same. Acts 16 tells of Paul in Philippi, and a slave girl possessed by a spirit began to annoy Paul, and he says to the demon, I command you in the name of Jesus Christ to come out of her. And the demons fled. I wonder if you've ever noticed that countries that have been under the preaching of the gospel for a long time tend to have fewer demons than countries where the gospel has not been heard. And that's because the demons have been driven out. 2 Corinthians 10:3-4 says that we do not wage war according to the flesh, but have divine power to destroy strongholds.

Ephesians 6:11 says that we put on the whole armor of God, and when we do, we are able to make a stand against the devil. And 1 John 4, when it speaks of evil spirits, false prophets, and the Antichrist, says in verse 4, "Little children, you are from God and have overcome them, for he who is in you is greater than he who is in the world." Here's a wonderful truth. Christians do not need to fear Satan. We do not need to be spooked by demons or overwhelmed by their power. While it is true, as John puts it, we are but little children, yet through Christ and by the power of the Holy Spirit, we have been given strong weapons for our warfare, and because of that, we not only resist the devil, but as James 4:7 reminds us, he will flee from us. So let's review. None of the Old Testament saints were given the power to call the lost to come and be saved. None of them were given the power to do so thoroughly defeat the power of the flesh. And none of them were given the power to defeat Satan and cause demons to flee. The power that descended from heaven on Pentecost was not just greater than what the Old Testament saints had known. It was not just like having more horsepower in your motor. Rather, it was a kind of power that had never been experienced before. But there's one more element of the work of the Holy Spirit at Pentecost that was unknown in the Old Testament. It is that the Holy Spirit now gives power for gifts unto ministry. Now, because I'm going to discuss the gifts of the Holy Spirit more thoroughly 2 days from now, I'm not going to add any more to that, only to draw our attention to it. But I do want us to understand ourselves within this context. We came to Christ because the power of the Holy Spirit drew us. We declare Christ and win others through the power of the Holy Spirit. We learn to live faithfully, submitting ourselves to the will of Christ and growing in holiness by the power of the Holy Spirit. We defeat Satan and lay his kingdom in ruins by the power of the Holy Spirit, and we are given gifts to effectively minister the grace of Christ to others by the power of the Holy Spirit. How sad it is when believers fail to understand that which has been given. You know, in a previous program, I mentioned a wealthy art collector who did not realize that the painting he so desperately desired was a painting he had purchased years ago and had forgotten in an old warehouse. Let me put it plainly. The life of power you so desperately want was purchased by Christ, and that power came to you at your conversion, as you were not only saved, but you were baptized into the Holy Spirit. Ask

0: Heavenly Father, I pray in Christ's name for all those who are believers in Christ who are listening but have forgotten the Holy Spirit. I pray, O Lord God, that we would open our eyes to a world that we have hardly even heard about. Would you come and infill your people afresh? Would you fill us in such a way that we would have eyes to see the power that you have provided for everyone who believes? And, O Lord God, through us, would you work your mighty power so that the world might hear and believe? In Jesus' name we pray. Amen.
1: John, I think this is a powerful message about the role of the Holy Spirit in our lives. The reality is, I think, that a follower of Jesus really can't survive without the Holy Spirit.
0: Yeah, and that truth should drive us to prayer. How important it is for us to always come before the Lord and to say, Lord, I am unable to do that which you've commanded me. I'm unable to even find joy in my own life. So come, Holy Spirit, and empower me afresh. Those, I think, are the kind of things that we would be praying all of the time.
1: Now, I wonder, do you have a word of encouragement for those that are feeling overwhelmed or downcast right now? Things have been difficult for a long time.
0: Yeah, especially for those that are struggling with an ongoing sin in your life. And if that's you and you're kind of feeling like, I just feel like giving up, I just keep failing all of the time. And here's my word to you. I mean, first, understand that most likely the battle that you've been engaging against a sin has been done in your own strength. I mean, you've recommitted yourself, you've redoubled your efforts, and the more that you try, the more that you keep failing. Please learn from that and come to the Lord and say, I've given it my best effort and I just can't, but I agree with you that it's still sin. And then say, Lord, just fill me with your Holy Spirit. And the Holy Spirit, I think, gives us this God-focused ability in our lives. We begin to focus on him and his glory. And suddenly, as the old hymn says, the things of this earth become strangely dim.
1: Amen. Thanks for those words of encouragement, John. Back to the Bible Canada, leading you forward in your walk with Jesus every day.

0: Paul didn't write to teach the churches something new. 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
1: I didn't do all that well in school. I handed my dad a report card one day. He looked at it, shook his head and said, "Well, at least I know you're not cheating."
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1: When I was a kid, my brothers loved to tell me stories of prison. They had never been there themselves, but they knew a lot about it. They said inmates had escaped the nearby penitentiary and were headed this way. Backyard sleepovers had little appeal to me that summer. I was terrified. So you can imagine my horror one summer vacation when we were driving along and suddenly red lights danced in our rearview mirror. Dad said, "Aw, shoot," which was pretty strong language for my father. Mom said, "Honey, how fast?" Sure enough, a real live uniformed police officer stood at the open window like an A&W waitress, eyeing each of us with suspicion, then turning to my dad. Now, Dad was the product of a wild youth. He was familiar with police interrogation and the long arm of the law. But along the way, he'd experienced a spiritual transformation, so the thought of this Protestant boy speeding was unthinkable to all of us. "They're gonna arrest Dad," my brother whispered. "For what?" I wondered. If they had distracted driving laws in those days, Dad would be handed a life sentence. He drove distracted most of the time.

0: For one thing, we had a Titanic-sized Mercury station wagon, and there were upwards of 72 of us in there at any given time. He must have felt like a zookeeper, transporting chimpanzees between animal sanctuaries. In the back of that old boat, my brothers and I regularly had kick fights in a football-sized area. As the youngest, I spent most of the trip mildly dazed or barely conscious. The officer ran his eyes over Dad's driver's license. "Reverend Calloway," he said, "do you know why I've pulled you over?" Reckless endangerment seemed a reasonable charge to me. Seat belts were as rare as cruise control in those days. A few families used them, the same families that wore bike helmets and mostly stayed indoors. Rarely did one of us not have at least a head sticking out a window, or both arms, or we'd be attempting to crawl through the back window onto the luggage rack where we could hang by one knee while someone timed us. Okay, I'm exaggerating some of this stuff, but sometimes I look back and I think, I lived! At the same time, it seemed perfectly normal. "Reverend Calloway," the officer was asking, "do you know what you've done?" Dad hadn't the faintest idea. I held my breath, terrified, entertaining visions of visiting my father in prison. Maybe the officer would interrogate me next. Surely they knew about the firecrackers I'd smuggled across the border. "You were going too slow," the officer said. I fully intended to stay completely quiet, but a laugh planted itself in my tiny brain and worked itself down into my stomach. From there, it spread to my joints and limbs, and before I knew it, the laugh burst forth from my windpipe. "Too slow," I laughed, "too slow." As it turned out, our speedometer ceased functioning, and my father, the most law-abiding citizen to ever occupy a driver's seat, became the only man I've ever met to almost be arrested for not keeping up with traffic. It was like watching a judge whose gavel stopped mid-swing. Judgment was about to fall. Mercy barged in. Is there a better reason in all the world to laugh? Titus 3:5 tells us God saved us not because of works done by us in righteousness, but according to his own mercy. Because of what Jesus did, my record is clean. I think I'll grab the car keys and the grandkids and go celebrate with some ice cream. I promise I'll make sure they're wearing seatbelts.
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4: 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I've had the opportunity to become involved with the Lyric at P3A. 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I've always loved music, theater, and the arts. I've attended concerts and family recitals at the Lyric, and every time I walk through the doors, I'm reminded of how important places like this are. The Lyric is more than just a historic building. It's where local talent is showcased, where stories are shared, and where memories are made. Supporting the Lyric isn't just about restoring a facade. It's about preserving a piece of Swift Current's history, ensuring future generations can continue to enjoy arts, culture, and connection right here in Southwest Saskatchewan.
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A warm welcome to our program, Prophecy for Today, where we study biblical prophecy and its application to our daily life. It's a wonderful day to worship God. I'm William Steves. Let's pray. Dear Heavenly Father, I rejoice that you have promised to continue working in the lives of each of your children, from the day of salvation to the day we see your face. Lord, I need your grace to be more like you. Thank you for your patience in continuing to draw me to yourself. By your grace, help me and all those listening to be more like Christ by the end of the day than we are now. And it's in Jesus' name I pray. Amen.

Imagine the privilege of being one of the first people to see the promised Messiah. Simeon has awaited, seemingly for his whole life, this one moment that he has been promised. God had told him that he would see the born Christ, and so he waited in the temple for that day. And he is filled with joy, not for his own experience, but because he has seen the one who will, at long last, bring salvation to Israel and the Gentiles. How do you react to knowing Christ? If you are a Christian, you have also encountered the living Christ. Is he everything to you? Is he the sum total of your joy and contentment? You are listening to Prophecy for Today. I'm William Steves. 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And our United States address is the People's Gospel Hour, Post Office Box 55862, Boston, Massachusetts 02205.

0: And now, the familiar voice of Pastor Perry F. Rockwood, who is at home with the Lord.
1: Shall we pray? Father in heaven, we're just thankful to be around the radio today and to come directly to the throne of grace in the name of our wonderful Savior, the Lord Jesus Christ. We're thankful today that we have before us the inspired, preserved Word of God. We're thankful for our wonderful Savior, the Lord Jesus Christ. We're thankful for the working and power of the Holy Spirit. We're thankful today for the promises of God and for the hope of our calling. I thank Thee for each one listening in today. Father, Thou dost know every burden, every care. I pray for those who are not saved, lost, on the way to hell. I pray today for many who are religious but lost. Father, draw them to Thyself. I pray in Jesus' name, amen. I'm thinking today of the Christian life, what God has done for us. We're living in the light of the blessed hope. But I feel sometimes Christians are not really entering in to the fullness of joy in Christ Jesus because of their salvation. God offers salvation to all men, but if they are to be saved, they must hear and believe the gospel. There is nothing that an all-wise, all-powerful, loving Heavenly Father could do for His children that God has left undone. A study of the New Testament reveals many stupendous transactions that took place in the life of the believer the very moment he trusted in Christ. God has blessed us, but we must enter into the blessings. God has given, we must take. Oh, many Christians never discover what Christ has done for them or what He wants to do through them. Paul prayed for the saints at Ephesus, Ephesians 1:18, that they might know what is the hope of His calling. We need to discover what the Christian life is all about. And the first thing I want to say is that when we're saved, we have been reconciled to God. Think of it. Once we were enemies of God, now we're

0: reconciled to God. I'm just going to read a passage here, Romans 5, verse 10. For if when we were enemies, think of it, enemies of God, we were reconciled to God. Isn't that wonderful? By the death of his Son. Much more being reconciled, we shall be saved by his life. And not only so, but we also joy in God through our Lord Jesus Christ, by whom we have now received the atonement. By nature, we are enemies of God. Before we can come to God or to be used of God, we must be reconciled to him. We have been reconciled to God through the death of his Son. We are now saved by the life of the risen Christ. Yes, because of the reconciling death of Christ, God can present us holy and unblameable in his sight. And God has committed to us the word and the ministry of reconciliation. And then again, once we're saved, we have redemption. Think of it, redemption. Romans 3:24, in whom we have redemption through his blood. Not the church, not the sacraments. No, no, through his blood. The forgiveness of sins, according to the riches of his grace. To redeem means to deliver by paying a price. It means to buy back. It is a picture of slaves in the slave market. And people come and buy them out for a price. The price of a slave was 30 pieces of silver. And they sold our Savior for 30 pieces of silver. That was the value they placed on him. Every one of us are in the slave market of sin. Slaves to sin. Slaves to the devil. Slaves to the world. And Christ came and bought us out through his own precious blood, in whom we have redemption through his blood, the forgiveness of sins. My, what a blessing. What a transaction. What a peace. What a joy to know for sure that we've been bought out of that slave market of sin where we were in the world. Slaves to the world, slaves to sin, and now redeemed by the precious blood, adopted into the family of God, reconciled to God, children of God. Oh, we're so thankful as we wait for the coming of our Lord. We know what a blessing it is to be a Christian and to walk with God. And today, if you're not saved, God says now is the accepted time. God says you are a sinner, lost, on the way to hell, and that there's only one who can save you, and that's Christ. It's not the church, or christening, or baptism, or the mass, or the preacher, or the priest. Christ and Christ alone died for you. Now will you come and turn from sin and receive Jesus Christ as your Savior? You can do it right now. This broadcast is sponsored by the People's Gospel Hour, Halifax, Nova Scotia, Canada, B3J3A1. 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

0: Speaks of one other God besides our Heavenly Father, and that is the God of this age, who is the devil. And 2 Corinthians chapter 4, verse 4 says that his work is to blind the minds of men so they'll not see the truth, which means also that he would blind their ears so that they would not listen to it, would ignore it, become hardened to it. But if you know Jesus Christ as your personal Savior, we worship and serve a God who is a compassionate, loving somebody, who is a personal God, genuinely interested in everything we're interested in, who can listen, who can speak, who can hear, who can smell, who can touch, who can walk, whose omnipotence is beyond the description and the understanding of man. We serve a living God.
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0: Can resist any and every evil thought that comes your way, but it is an act of your will depending upon the inner power of the Holy Spirit to say, no, I refuse to think that. I refuse to accept that on the basis of what God tells me about a believer, and secondly, on the basis of what he says about the supernatural power of the Holy Spirit within me. Greater is he that is in me than he that's in the world.
1: Have you ever felt so defeated that in exasperation you cried out, Lord, why can't I change? Today's edition of In Touch, the teaching ministry of Dr. Charles Stanley, addresses that question. If you want to see a difference in your attitude and behavior, a real change that lasts, stay with us for practical instruction from Romans chapter 12.
0: Would you turn, please, to Romans chapter 12? I want us to read the first two verses, and the title of this message, Lord, Why Can't I Change? Romans chapter 12, verses 1 and 2. And Paul begins by saying, I beseech you, therefore, brethren, by the mercies of God, that you present your bodies a living sacrifice, holy, acceptable unto God, which is your reasonable service, and be not conformed to this world, but be transformed by the renewing of your mind, that you may prove what is that good and acceptable and perfect will of God. Now, more than likely, all of us at some time or the other have felt like, since we were saved, there were times when we wanted to do right, but something inside of us we felt wouldn't allow us to do right. We were tempted with the same old temptations. We had the same old thoughts we'd had before we were saved. Maybe even wanted to do the same old things we wanted to do before we became a Christian. So maybe you have become a little discouraged because even after you're saved, you think, well, now, wait a minute. Does not the Bible say that, therefore, if any man be in Christ, he's a new creature? Old things have passed away, and behold, everything has become new. Well, if that's true, why is it that I'm having the same old thoughts? Why is it my pattern of thinking sometimes drifts back to where it was before? Why do I find myself either desiring or sometimes not desiring but doing the things that I used to do before? And is it not true that when you receive the Lord Jesus Christ as you say, that he comes into your life and he just sort of takes over, and from then on it's just a matter of just him doing it all? Well, life isn't quite like that, and the Bible does not teach that. But there is a reason why God's people who really want to change and want their habits, their attitudes, their actions, their feelings about things to change, when they really want to, and they'd really like for it to happen all of a sudden the moment they're saved, they don't happen that way. Well, there's a reason for that. And you know, all of us, as you'll recall in the scripture, the Bible says, as a man thinketh in his heart, so is he. All of us are the reflection of what we've been thinking all of these years, because our thoughts govern what we do and how we respond in life. Now, in this passage here, you'll notice what Paul says, beginning in verse 2. He says, and be not conformed to this world. That is, watch this. Here's what that means. That means don't allow the world to shape you externally in a form that is inconsistent with what you are on the inside. Because when you receive the Lord Jesus Christ as your Savior, Christ comes into your life through the Holy Spirit, and it is the will and purpose of God that he exercise and live his life through us. So he says, stop being conformed to the world. Stop allowing the world to shape you and color you and pour you into its mold, because all of that is external stuff and it's inconsistent with what you are on the inside. Christ is in on the inside. He says, stop being conformed to the world. Then he says, if you'll notice, but be transformed by the renewing of your mind, that you may prove what is that good and acceptable and perfect will of God. Now, when he uses the word here, transform, that's the word, the Greek word here is metamorphos, which is the way we get our word metamorphosis, a change, a transformation taking place. He says we are not to allow the world to shape us into its image, because we have a different spirit on the inside. He says now we ought to be being continuously, be ye being transformed, that is, the inner man being renewed day by day, in order that the outer man will display the inner man, who is Jesus Christ. He says this continuing process of being transformed, something going on inside of you and me. That is, after you receive the Lord Jesus Christ, it isn't just, and that's it. But we are saved in a given act. We make a decision, and by the moment we receive the Lord Jesus Christ as our Savior, we are saved. But the process that goes on in our life from that point on is a transforming process. God is working in your life. He is beginning to work in your life so that the outward expression of your life is consistent with the inner man. Now, if you'll notice, he says this is done by the renewing of your mind. All of us have a mind. And the mind is far more important to the Christian life than we'd like to think. We say, well, the Lord Jesus Christ just comes in, takes over, and I just throw it all in neutral and just let him have his way. That is not what the Bible says. He says, by the renewing of your mind, that you may prove what is that good and perfect and acceptable will of God. So what I want us to discuss here is the concept of the renewing of the mind. This transforming experience that is the result of the renewing of our mind. Because that is essential to our being transformed into the likeness, and as he says, being conformed into the image of his dear Son. So here's what I want us to see as part of the problem here. He says, for example, in 1 Corinthians, the last verse, I believe, that second chapter, we have the mind of Christ. He said, well, how in the world can I have the mind of Christ and think the same old thoughts and want to do the same old things? When the Spirit of God comes into our life, we have the mind of Christ, but I must choose, listen, it is my responsibility to choose whether I will think Christ's thoughts or whether I will think thoughts that are not of His. The responsibility of exercising what is mine, receiving what is mine, living out what is mine, taking what is mine is my and your responsibility. We can't just say, well, God, you saved me, now you just run this whole life. Because he doesn't operate that way. We have a will which God is not going to ignore. So where do evil thoughts come from? Do they come from God or do they come from the devil? They come from the devil, all right? If that be true, you and I are the ones who choose which thoughts we're going to consent to. You see, if an evil thought comes our way, and you having been saved now, let's say for a short period of time, even a long period of time, some of these old thoughts, Satan, just he'll keep throwing them your way. You say, well, now, wait a minute. Can Satan put a thought in my mind? Now, listen to me very carefully. The question, can Satan put a thought in the mind of a believer? Satan can put a thought in the mind of the believer, but the believer must consent to receive the thought. Satan operates in our minds in two ways. Not only can he project thoughts into our mind, which we do not have to receive, but we choose to receive them. He can put thoughts into our mind. He can also take truth out of our mind unless we exercise our God-given will under the power of the Holy Spirit. You see, he says the transformation experience is the result of the renewing of the mind. Now, what you and I have to ask is this: how do we deal with those attitudes, because we know they're there, and if we could change our thinking process and didn't think certain things, we think the right thing. And if you think the right thing, he says, as a man thinketh in his heart, so is he. So if my life is going to be like the Lord's life, I've got to begin to think like he thinks. How am I going to think like he thinks when Satan keeps hitting me on this side and whopping me on this side and clobbering me on this side

I want to think the right thing, and I can't think the right thing. Listen, not that I can't. I won't. Now watch this. Let's settle this. Who's responsible? We are personally responsible for what we do with our mind. You can't say, oh, the devil made me do it. God, if you want to let it, the devil made me do it. No, the devil didn't make you do it. The devil gave you a very, very tempting offer. The only reason you submitted was because by an act of your will, you chose to submit. But here's what I want you to see. Now watch this. You say, well, how is it that I'm so deep in? I want to show you how you got so deep in. Satan offered you something and you said, well, I think I will. And so you took the bait. And after you took it, you said, oh, goodness, Lord, I want you to forgive me and cleanse me. I'll never do that again. So he says, let's see. So he makes you another offer. And you take it again. The third one becomes easier. The fourth one is easier. The tenth one is much easier. The 20th one is way, way easy. You know what you've done? You have given Satan ground for work in your mind, and the only reason he has the hold on your mind he has is because you, one act after the other of consenting to his invitations, have aided him in building a stronghold in your mind. He didn't force his way into your mind as a believer because the Spirit of God will stop him. You had the consent either to accept or reject. You could have said nothing doing. The Word of God says that's not consistent with a believer. I don't want that in my life. I'm trusting the Holy Spirit to just resist that. But when you say, I think I'll give it a try. What you're doing, my friend, is you are consenting. And every time you consent, you just give him more and more ground. And you see, that's how habits get into the lives of believers. We give him ground. He can't force that. We consent to that. Now listen to me. Satan can place a thought into your mind only if you consent to receiving it. I want to say it again. Satan can only place an evil thought into your mind only if you consent to receiving it. You don't have to. You have consented to. You say, you mean to tell me all these things I thought when I've done my best not to think them, that I'm responsible? You're responsible. You say, but yeah, if you just knew how awful it was and I just can't seem to break loose. I can understand that. He may have such a stronghold that you feel like you can't, but you can. I'm going to show you how in a moment. You say, that's what I want to know. How is it that I can have victory over this? Because he says in this 12th chapter that if I'm going to be shaped in the likeness of Jesus Christ, going to be conformed to his image, the transforming experience from the inner man must take place, and that is the result of the renewing of the mind. As the mind is renewed, the inner man is what? The inner man is transformed, and our life is conformed to his likeness. Now, you say, well, how does that take place? All right, so the process of the renewing of the mind. First of all, it begins with a desire. And that desire is, I must have a strong desire to think the thoughts that God would have me to think in order that my life may be transformed in the likeness of Jesus Christ. I've got to have a strong desire because, listen, friend, the enemy is strongly attacking us. I mean a satanic attack. He launches a mental satanic attack upon your mind. First of all, I must desire to think correctly. Second, I must check the source of those thoughts. When the thought comes my way, now we're not talking about every single thing that you think. If you're in school trying to do a math problem, that's not what I'm talking about. I'm talking about the rights and wrongs of life and the thoughts that come your way. Now listen, you have a desire to resist it. Secondly, when thoughts come your way, ask yourself this question. Is this from the Lord or is this from the devil? Listen now, watch this. You have God's promise within you. You have the power. It is your will. It isn't Satan's will. It's your will. You will choose when those thoughts come your way. And you ask yourself the question, is this from the Lord or is this from the devil? If it's from the devil, resist him by the power of the Holy Spirit. You have checked out the source. You know that's not from God. And listen, if you check out the source and you know it's not from God, he that is within you is greater than he that's in the world. By faith and trusting in the power of the Holy Spirit, you can resist any and every evil thought that comes your way. But it is an act of your will, depending upon the inner power of the Holy Spirit, to say, no, I refuse to think that. I refuse to accept that on the basis of what God tells me about a believer. And secondly, on the basis of what he says about the supernatural power of the Holy Spirit within me. Greater is he that is in

me than he that's in the world. I don't have to receive that. You say, now, wait a minute now, but how long is it going to take me to renew my mind? Well, that depends upon you, and it depends upon how much ground you've given Satan, and it also depends upon the thoughts in your mind. You say, well, now, will this happen instantaneously? And the answer is absolutely not. Notice what he says. He says, and be not conformed to this world, but be ye being, continuously being transformed by the continuous renewing of your mind. So I'm not talking about a once and for all act. I'm talking about you making a decision that you don't want those thoughts in your mind. You want to be the person that God wants you to be. You have a free will to choose to accept or to reject. And therefore, beginning right now, today, at this very moment, you are choosing to refuse Satan, to resist him by the power of the Holy Spirit, and by an act of your will, you will choose God and you will choose to resist him. It is a continuing process. And each time as you say, on the basis of God's word, here's what he says in his word, which is part of the area here that I want us to talk about. We said, first of all, you've got to have a desire. Secondly, you've got to trace the source of it. Thirdly, resist them in the power of the Holy Spirit. Fourth, get some scriptures in your mind that deal with those thoughts that you know are not of God. Now watch this. You can't tell God, listen, you can't tell God you couldn't help yourself. He's given you a free will. And he has endued you with the power of the Holy Spirit. You can resist. Let me ask you a question. How many of us have done what we knew we shouldn't have done? We chose to do it, even though we knew what we were doing is wrong. So, you remember what I said? Knowing the difference between right and wrong, we chose to do the wrong thing. The truth is that every time we do the wrong thing, we choose to do it. Now, you know what will mature us quicker than anything else as believers? If we will accept here and now that the renewing of the mind is the work of the Holy Spirit according to Titus 3:5. If you want to look at that verse for just a moment, Hebrews backwards, Philemon, Titus 3:5. He says, not by works of righteousness which we've done, but according to his mercy he saved us by the washing of regeneration and the renewing of the Holy Ghost. It is the Holy Spirit who renews us. We don't renew ourselves. That's his work. But you say, well, what is my part? If he's doing the renewing, what's my part? Listen, my part is just one thing. I have one responsibility. Choose. That's all I have to do. Choose to resist, choose to obey. Choose to resist, choose to obey. Choose to resist Satan, choose to believe God's thoughts. If you and I will assume the responsibility right here and now, Lord, I assume the responsibility for my thinking. I accept by faith the indwelling presence of the Holy Spirit to be all the resistance I need to defeat Satan. By faith beginning today, I want you to give me wisdom to know the source of the thoughts that come my way. And by faith and dependence upon the Holy Spirit, I want to resist every evil thought that comes my way, knowing that every time I resist him and choose the right thought, the renewing process is going on. And finally, you know what happened? Little by little, those things that bothered you, the things that Satan barraged you with, he won't barrage you with them anymore because you see, you know what you've done? You have renewed your mind. It is a process, not an act. It is a continuous process that goes on in the life of the believer who is being transformed in the likeness of Christ. You say, well then, what is the result of all this? What are the positive results of a renewed mind? Back to Romans chapter 12 in just a moment. He says, if you notice in verse 1, I beseech you therefore, brethren, by the mercies of God, that you present your body a living sacrifice, holy, H-O-L-Y, acceptable unto God, which is your reasonable service, and be not conformed, poured in the world's image, but be ye transformed. The metamorphosis taking place by the renewing of your mind, and you will prove, listen, you will prove that God's will is good, perfect and acceptable in your life. And what you have to ask is a very simple question. Do you really and truly want to be the person God wants you to be? Well, you'll never be that in your strength and your energy. Do you really want victory in your life? You want to think God's thoughts, carry out God's work and his will in your life?
then you have to assume the responsibility.

0: relative what you think, because when you think right, you will act right. When you think as the Lord would have you think, then His life will be demonstrated and so beautifully displayed before others through you. But the first step is to assume responsibility. Don't tell God the reason you're not saved is because He wouldn't give you a chance. Yes, He will. Don't tell God the reason you're where you are is because of what He's done to you. It's because of what we have done to ourselves by giving Satan ground in our mind till he's gotten a stronghold, and now we must begin resistance. You see, we must begin to stand against the devil by faith in the power of the Holy Spirit, trusting God to defeat him as we exercise our will, saying, Lord, I choose to think that which is right. I resist the devil. Then God comes to our rescue, and the process of renewing will transform your life. And people around you begin to ask a question, what's going on with her? What's going on with him? Something is happening in his or her life. And what is happening is the inner, quiet, private, invisible, renewing process of the mind. What's happening? The mind of Christ is beginning to be exposed. And the life begins to respond to the mind of Christ. And things begin to change in your life that you could never change on your own. And I want to challenge you, my friend, allow the Spirit of God, by your choice, an act of your will, to choose to resist the devil and to receive the Lord. Then you'll not have to pray any longer, Lord, why can I not change? But Lord, thank you that each day of my life, by the renewing work of the Holy Spirit, you are changing me into your likeness and your image.
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5: Today's scripture reading is 1 Corinthians chapter 8, verses 9 through 12. But take care that this liberty of yours does not somehow become a stumbling block to the weak. For if someone sees you who have knowledge dining in an idol's temple, will not his conscience, if he is weak, be strengthened to eat things sacrificed to idols? For through your knowledge, He who is weak is ruined, the brother for whose sake Christ died. And so, by sinning against the brethren and wounding their conscience when it is weak, you sin against Christ.
1: How should we approach our decisions? By thinking primarily of ourselves, or by considering how our actions affect those around us? For believers, the answer to this question matters a great deal. As we mature in our faith, it's possible for our sense of freedom in Christ to outpace our sensitivity to others. We may feel comfortable with choices that a younger or less grounded believer would find confusing. It's not that we have done anything sinful, but we've stopped asking whether our freedom might unsettle someone else's faith. But Paul addressed this directly in 1 Corinthians 8, appealing to love rather than to guilt. He reminded mature believers that they carry a responsibility not only for their own actions, but also for the effect of those actions on other people. The question isn't simply, am I free to do this? We must also ask, will doing this help or harm my brother for whose sake Christ died? Christian freedom is a gift, but it was never meant to be exercised in isolation. We live our faith in full view of others, and what feels like liberty to us may look like confusion to someone else. When we allow the Spirit to shape both what we do and the way it impacts those around us, our freedom becomes an expression of love rather than an exercise in privilege.
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1: If you're a believer, remember you don't fight the war with temptation alone. Here's A Moment with Charles Stanley.
0: Where does a critical, vicious spirit about your brother come from? From the devil. But isn't it interesting how it comes this way? The first thing you know, the thought is, I sure don't want to be like that. And it's like it's in first person. And sometimes you find yourself thinking things that you think, well, I shouldn't think that. But isn't it true that oftentimes the thought's there before you realize that it's there? Where do those thoughts come from? They come straight from the devil. But the believer has someone on the inside who can resist that. So what I'm simply saying is this. Even though you've been saved and you want God to change your life, and yet somehow you just don't feel that change, you're struggling, could it be that you've never understood the meaning of the renewing of the mind, and so it's you against the devil here, and you with God over here, and here's Satan, here's God, and here you are pulled between the two. He says, that's not necessary. Listen, he says, don't be shaped into the world's image. He says, but be transformed. That is the inner man being transformed and the expression of the Lord Jesus Christ, the outward life. He says, that is the result of the renewing of the mind, that you may prove what is what? That the will of God is good and acceptable and perfect.
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1: Douglas MacArthur wrote on his 75th birthday, "In the central place of every heart, there is a recording chamber. So long as it receives messages of beauty, hope, cheer, and courage, so long are you young. But when the wires are all down and your heart is covered with the snows of pessimism and the ice of cynicism, then and only then have you grown old."
0: What do you do with a gift you didn't earn and could never repay? For Job, his fiery season of suffering finally cooled. The long night gave way to morning. And from the hand of God came blessing upon blessing, more than he'd lost, more than he'd dreamed. But here's the beautiful thing. Those blessings weren't just for Job. Woven through his story is hope for you, wherever you find yourself today, right now in your own fire. Today on Insight for Living, Chuck Swindoll continues a message titled, "And Job Lived Happily Ever After." Or did he?

I find when I get to the 10th verse of this last chapter of his book that it begins to list for me no less than four great rewards that came his way. Four gold-like blessings from the hand of God. And I enumerate them for us so that you might take hope where you find yourself today. Now, your rewards will be different because our trials are different. The blessings that come your way, ultimately, will not be the same as Job's, necessarily. But these are his, and you will have yours. Take heart. The first of the four blessings I find in verse 10 and verse 12 of Job 42. Job's possessions are doubled. The Lord restored the fortunes of Job when he prayed for his friends. And the latter part of the verse explains what that means. The Lord increased all that Job had twofold. Now, there's a second blessing that comes in verse 11. His relatives and friends emerge. Notice what these people did when they came. They came to him and they ate bread with him in his house, and they consoled him and they comforted him for all the adversities that the Lord had brought on him. What a great family reunion. That brings me to a third blessing that came his way. Job's children are all replaced. Verse 13, he had seven sons and three daughters. Let's say they did, okay? She had a little hand in that. They're both getting up in years, okay? And one day she says to Job, "You're not going to believe this, but I think I'm pregnant." He goes, "Say what?" Let's just say they're both 70, okay? Let's just start there. Here's Job laughing with his wife over the fact she's going to have a baby. Takes some maternity clothes out of mothballs and says, I guess I didn't fit back into that. Not just once, not twice. We're talking 10 pregnancies. He and his wife were given the ability to reproduce, and regardless of their ages, and we're not told exactly what it is, they get to enjoy the blessings.

of parenting, get this, with the wisdom of grandparents. Can't beat that combination. How often we have said, I so wish I knew then what I now know. I'd have been such a better parent. Well, they have the chance for a second time around. They don't make the mistakes they made the first time, or many of them. They got 7 boys and they got 3 daughters, and we read a little about the girls here, not anything about the boys. We read their names, Jemima and Kezia and Karen Hapuk. Notice something else about the daughters, not only their names, but they're lovely. In all the land, no women were found so fair as Job's daughters. Isn't that great? In all the land, there was none so fair. And their father, here's the third fact, not only their names and their beauty within and without, but their father gave them inheritance among their brothers. How unusual. But understand, this is before the Mosaic law. Now the fourth of the great blessings have to do with his later years. The blessings of a long and satisfying life. You read of them in 16 and 17. Let's say Job is about 70 by the time the healing comes and the recovery, and he's lived a full life, and now we read that he lives 140 years after this. After the trials, and now he enters, if you will, a second phase of life. And if you add 70 to this, you come up with a 210 years of life. How great that must have been for him. In fact, look at what we read. He saw his sons and his grandsons and great-grandsons. It says 4 generations. Sons, grandsons, great-grandson, maybe great-great, depending on where the generations would start. It's not clear from this. And then he died. Isn't that a sweet way it appears? He dies an old man and full of days. The message reads, then he died an old man of full life. Living Bible renders this, then at last he died an old, old man after living a long, good life. You know, men and women, not much is said in any circle about those who are aging. It's sort of the overlooked segment of life, even though there are more of this particular category than ever before in our history of humanity. So we linger here long enough to not only have a little fun with it, but to draw some lessons from it. This is a man who has seen a lot of life. It's said of Abraham, he breathed his last and died in a ripe old age, an old man, and satisfied with life, and he was gathered to his people. Probably a reference of joining his people in the afterlife, we would say in heaven. It was said of David, then he died in a ripe old age, full of days, riches, and honor. Job is not dying a struggling, cranky, broken old codger whom no one enjoyed being around. This man is seeing his children, his grandchildren, his great-grandchildren. He is reliving so much of life and passing along so many of the things that he has learned. One of my sources says, the patriarchal formula, old and full of years, is expressive of a completely fulfilled life. What a way to die. Not as we began, living happily ever after. That's not possible. We're on this earth. We still have a sin-cursed nature. We still must deal with a hostile world and nature and others that is less than desirable. But there can be satisfaction. There can be fulfillment. There can be a purpose. Age is not kind to the human body. There are things that occur that even those

very effective in their earlier years begin to fade. You who are younger have no idea what that feels like. Let's learn from a passage like this the value of helping those who are aging enjoy a more satisfying life. Douglas MacArthur wrote on his 75th birthday, "In the central place of every heart, there is a recording chamber. So long as it receives messages of beauty, hope, cheer, and courage, so long are you young. But when the wires are all down and your heart is covered with the snows of pessimism and the ice of cynicism, then and only then have you grown old." It's my experience to be in an enviable place where I am in life, especially as it relates to

It's my experience to be in an enviable place where I am in life, especially as it relates to ministry and to my connection with Dallas Seminary. You have no idea, unless you're where I am as often as I am, you have no idea of the pleasure that I get from being with men who are my mentors, who taught me when I was younger, and they're still walking with God. It's wonderful to see a 75, 80, even into their 90-year-olds, still loving Jesus, still writing great works and reading and challenging me to stay strong. I love it when they call me Sonny. Dr. Walford was talking to me. He says, when I was your age, I thought that is a great compliment, man. Now, I know that aging has its scary moments, I realize. Some are still driving in their 90s. We had one of our older faculty members driving up and bouncing off the curb not long ago. And the car just died, and so the person that was riding with him jumped out of the door and held onto the top and went, it was great. I was so glad I had not been in that car. Some wag said, remember, older folks are worth a lot more. They have silver in their hair, gold in their teeth, stones in their kidneys, lead in their feet, and natural gas in their gut. Worth a lot, folks. Let me give you 5 tips on how to stay young, okay? I'm going to pass them along to you. They're original with me. Nobody gave them to me. I've sort of learned them as life has unfolded for me. And you might want to write them down. I don't care what your age is. You'll be here someday. And when you are, you'll need to review these. You want to stay young? Remember these 5 things. Number 1, your mind isn't old, so keep developing it. Your mind isn't old, keep developing it. Read more, watch less television. Spend time with people who talk about events and ideas rather than sitting around a shop talking about people and how sorry this young generation is. Nobody wants to be around a crotchety old person who sees only the clouds and the rain. Your mind is not old. Keep developing it. Keep developing it. I read about one comedian who said his daddy is so ready to die he won't even buy green bananas. That's a crazy way to live. Dare the aging process. Buy a whole bunch of green bananas. Your mind isn't old. Number 2, your humor isn't over. Keep enjoying it. I love being around older people who still see the sunny side of life. They still see things funny happening. They still can tell a great story. They still enjoy a real belly laugh. You look fabulous when you laugh. And it takes years off of you. Helps clean out some of the lines on your faces. And some of you would do well to cultivate a better sense of humor. Did I say something wrong? Maybe so. Your humor isn't over. Keep developing it. Keep enjoying it. Number 3, your strength isn't gone. Keep using it. Don't let yourself get crippled up, if you will. If affliction comes and you can't hold it back, that's obvious. And certainly we care about that, and we want you to find assistance any way you can. And we are increasingly more sensitive. I'm

glad to say, of those who have disabilities. But most of us don't, thank the Lord. Quit addressing every ache and pain. Quit talking about how weak you're getting and how others will have to do this for you. You keep doing it. My physician friend for so many years made the mistake of telling an 84-year-old woman who had just ran 5 miles, he said to her at the next checkup, he said, "You know, take it easy. You don't have to run 5 miles." A week and a half later, she died. And he said to me at the memorial service, "I'll never again tell a patient to take it easy." Step up. Step up. Take the stairway. Don't always take the elevator. Walk out into life and travel and accept the challenges that life throws at you. You become increasingly more in demand. Your strength isn't gone. Keep using it. Here's a fourth. Your opportunities haven't vanished, so keep pursuing them. There are people all around you who could use an encouraging word, an affirming note, a phone call that says, "I love you and believe in you and I'm praying for you." So go there. Opportunities have not vanished. Don't allow yourself to get crowded in and closed in so that all the blinds stay pulled and all the doors stay locked and you live in the terror of somebody taking advantage of you. What a dreadful way to live. Without removing any of the need for necessary safety, don't live your life facing and thinking only of the dangers. If you do, you'll never leave your neighborhood. Opportunities haven't vanished. Keep pursuing them. Fifth is obvious. Your God is not dead. Keep serving and seeking him. You'll find the living God is ageless. We always picture him as an old man with white hair blowing wind out of the north, but that's not God. The Lord Jesus is timeless. One of the things we'll be impressed with when we're with him is this incredible condition in which he is living his life. Take care of yourself. Keep up those good habits of health. Don't think it's not important. Job pulled through all of this and lived even another 140 years. And I read nothing of his being somehow set aside. 10 kids will do that to you, if nothing else. That'll keep you hopping. Came across a piece. "Lord, thou knowest better than I know myself that I am growing older and will someday be old. Keep me from getting talkative and particularly from the fatal habit of thinking I must say something on every subject and on every occasion. Release me from the craving to try and straighten out everybody's affairs. Keep my mind free from the recital of endless details. Give me wings to get to the point. I ask for grace enough to listen to the tales of others' pains. Help me endure them with patience. But seal my lips on my own aches and pains. They are increasing, and my love of rehearsing them is becoming sweeter as the years go by."

woman or man is one of the crowning works of the devil. Make me thoughtful but not moody, helpful but not bossy. With my vast store of wisdom, seems a pity not to use it. But thou knowest, Lord, I want a few friends at the end. Give me the ability to see good things in unexpected places and talents in unexpected people. And give me, Lord, the grace to tell them so. I wish for all of you a full life that's marked not by living happily ever after, impossible, but satisfied, fulfilled, challenged, useful, godly, balanced, reasonably sweet. Reasonably sweet. I'm going to draw two more messages from Job. One will be what Job teaches us about ourselves. That's next time. And following that, what Job teaches us about our God. Then I promise we'll end the series. Bow with me, will you please? Could it be that the reason you are finding it elusive, this pursuit of a dream or remaining reasonably sweet, that you simply don't have a savior? Here you are at this age, lived all these years, however old you may be, and you've never come to the cross. My, what a gap. No wonder life's getting more tedious and you're becoming more negative. You're lost. You're lost. Spiritually unborn. But there's a remedy. There's a remedy. We sang about it in the hymns and the songs. He is our strength when we are weak. He is the treasure that we seek. He is our all in all. That's Christ. I invite you to Him. Just turn it over to Him. Bring all the stuff of your life, and He has a wonderful way. Like restoring Job, He'll restore you, forgive you, give you a future. Come to Him today, won't you? Thank you, Lord, for lessons learned within the lines and between the lines of your inspired word. Thank you for truth to live by and to die by and to age with and to pass along. Thank you for our friend Job. It's like he's almost become a member of our family. Thank you for his model. Thank you for coming back to him with such words and deeds of assurance. Thank you for blessing him like no one else in his day. We find hope there, Lord, and reason to go on. We love you, and we say again, you are our all in all. For when even our father and mother fail us, the Lord will take us up. And weeping may endure for the night, but joy comes in the morning. Those who sow in sorrow and tears will reap in joy. I pray for my friends today who hear these words, who've never come to the Savior, or they've come and they've drifted. They've let the old nature take over. I pray that you'd cleanse them and free them and give them renewal and hope, that they might become one of those treasured aging people we need more of in this old world that's lost its way. And now unto him who has guarded us from stumbling and who can present us faultless before the presence of his joy with exceeding joy, to the only wise God, our dear Savior.

0: glory and majesty, dominion and power, both now and forever. In Jesus' dear name, we pray. And everyone said, Amen.
1: What a gift to reach the end of Job's story and find not a fairy tale, but something far richer. 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Yet there can be fulfillment, purpose, and blessing from the hand of God. 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Well, Chuck wrote a helpful book that will answer those questions. 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They said, Dear Pastor Swindoll, though we've never met, I felt compelled to write to you. 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So what does the book of Job actually teach us about ourselves? I'm Bill Meyer. 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
1: Psalm 3 and verse 3 and 4. You, O Lord, are a shield about me, my glory, and the one who lifts up my head. I was crying to the Lord with my voice, and he answered me from his holy mountain. The psalmist is saying, Lord, I need you. Here is Rick and Matt Bowring to sing a medley of I Surrender and I Need Thee Every Hour.

The Bible has the answer. Good questions, and we search the scriptures in order to find the answers from God's holy word. Question number one, is it wrong, or perhaps in bad taste at least, to sing a hymn like Onward Christian Soldiers Marching as to War? And there are many other great hymns of the past which they have a military theme to them, such as Soldiers of Christ, Arise and Put Your Armor On. It is perfectly fine to sing these songs, provided that there is a clear understanding, as there should be in every believer's heart, and even to the wider public, of what is being sung. In 2 Corinthians chapter 10 and verses 3 and 4, the Apostle Paul plainly says, "Though we walk in the flesh, we do not war according to the flesh. For the weapons of our warfare are not the flesh, but divinely powerful for the destruction of fortresses." And so, though we are in the flesh, our weaponry is not of the flesh. It is not of our physical arm. And so, taking up armaments in order to advance the gospel, that someone would imagine they could advance the gospel of Jesus Christ in such a way, is completely off the rails. In Ephesians chapter 6 and verses 10 to 20, the Apostle Paul, again, he describes the armament, or the armor which we have in Christ. He says, "Be strong in the Lord and in the strength of his might. Put on the full armor of God so that you will be able to stand firm against the schemes of the devil." And he goes on to speak of how that we are to protect our head, our torso, and how that we are to take up the sword of the Spirit and the shield of faith. All of these things, they are not guns and they are not blades in this world. They are of a different character entirely. And yet we understand that we as believers are in a spiritual battle. And so, when the song is sung, Onward Christian Soldiers, or Soldiers of Christ, Arise and Put Your Armor On, it is a battle in which we are immersed, and we must be just as serious as any soldier of this world to carry out and to be fulfilling the task of our duty. Question number two. When did Jesus' brothers come to believe he was the Messiah? Fascinating study which takes place here. We go back to Mark chapter 3 and verse 21. We read, "When his own people," this is not necessarily his own family, but his own kin, let's put it that way. "When his own people heard of how that he was acting, they went out to take custody of him, for they were saying, he has lost his senses. He is out of his mind." Later on in Mark chapter 3, you also read that his mother and brothers arrived. They were standing outside sending word to him, and they called him, and a crowd was sitting around him. And they told him, "Look, your mother and your brothers are outside." And Jesus said, "My mother and my brothers, they are the ones who do the will of God."

God. In John chapter 7, verses 3 to 5, we have Jesus for the final time about to go up to the Passover feast, and he hears from his brothers that they are saying, look, go and show yourself to the world. And the comment in verse 5 is given, not even his brothers were believing in him. And so during Jesus' earthly life, right to the very end, there was a resistance. There was a scoffing at their great older brother of how that he was parading himself. And seemingly they thought that he was embarrassing the family, that he was calling down shame in his carrying on in such a manner. However, in a very short period of time from that word of Jesus going up to the feast at the last Passover at which he was crucified, to when we read in Acts chapter 1 and verse 14, we read that among the 120, the disciples, now called apostles, and others, many of them anonymous, but 120 people who are gathered in the upper room, and we find that Mary, Jesus' mother, was there, and his brothers. And they had obviously come to realize that they had been wrong, and that Jesus was exactly who he said he was, who he claimed to be, and there had been a complete turnaround in their hearts and in their spirit, and two of them distinguished themselves within the body of Christ, James, who wrote the book of James, and Jude, who wrote the letter of Jude. They both distinguished themselves as Christian leaders in the earliest church and were a blessing of God to the others round about them. Thank you for these questions. If you have questions, send it to us and we will use it as quickly as we are able. The mailing address, Faith to Live By, Box 426, Winnipeg, Manitoba, R3C2H6. The Ladies Trio now comes to sing I Am Praying For You, and that is followed by Terry and Tim Sturby to sing Pass Me Not and Coming Home.

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Included in this set of 13 songs are well-known favorites, such as A New Name in Glory, His Eye is on the Sparrow, Oh, Worship the King, Take the Name of Jesus with You, Wonderful Grace of Jesus, and of course the title song, Praise to the Lord the Almighty, as well as 7 other songs of rich blessing. 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

500 years ago, the reformers made a great discovery, and that was that the just shall live, not by ceremony of the Christian church, but the just shall live by faith in the living God. Martin Luther was among those who made this discovery, and he comes to Romans chapter 1 and verses 16 and 17, reading it as though with brand new eyes. Though he was a biblical scholar, he comes and he reads the Apostle Paul saying, "I am not ashamed of the gospel, for it is the power of God for salvation to everyone who serves or pays." No, to everyone who believes. There is faith to the Jew first, and also to the Greek. For in the gospel, in this power of God in which we believe and which we place our confident trust, in the gospel, is revealed the righteousness of God from faith to faith, as it is written, "The just shall live by faith." Let me recount for you the Bible in the tightest nutshell, in the tightest digest version. God created this world, and he created it as a paradise for man.

0: mankind to dwell. He placed Adam and Eve in the Garden of Eden, there to walk with him in the cool of the day, to enjoy fellowship with God in their innocence, sin having no part of God's creation. But Adam and Eve fell into sin, having listened to the lie of the devil, who took the form of a serpent, who came and said, God is holding out on you. You think that he is your friend, but he is actually deceiving you, and he is withholding good from you. Adam and Eve, they fell into sin, having believed the lie of the devil rather than the truth of God, and they were driven from the garden. But even at that point, the mercy of God in judgment, the mercy of God is extended to them, and he provides for them covering, for they knew that they were naked. They knew that they were no longer innocent and pure. God, he begins the work of redemption and of salvation. He begins the way by which they might come back. Through the years, decades, and centuries of the Old Testament scriptures, God instructs his people, and he gives the law, as the Apostle Paul says, as the tutor to lead us to Christ. Messiah is promised. And over centuries, the Jews, they look and they long and they wait for Messiah to come. And at the right time, read Galatians chapter 4, verse 4, at the precise moment, Jesus is born of a virgin, born under the law, that he might redeem those who all their lives struggled under the law of God, but that could not keep it. Jesus came and he ministered in this world. He lived the perfect life that we could not live. And he died. The innocent for the guilty. The innocent Jesus for the guilty, you and me. He was buried in a borrowed tomb. He rose gloriously and he ascended to the right hand of God, there to intercede now for you and for me, to prepare a place for all those who trust in him. And he will return, even as the angel said, this same Jesus whom you have seen go into heaven shall so come in like manner, was the word to the disciples as they looked with eyes as big as pie plates into the sky, as Jesus had just lifted up from them. And so we now wait, even as the Jews waited through the Old Testament centuries. We wait and we look and we long, confident, fully confident. But what do we do? Is it by our good works? Is it by our service or our payment, our connections, that we are right with God? The Apostle Paul, he says, no, none of these things. It is the good news of Jesus' life, of his atoning death, of his being raised in power and glory, of his ascending to the right hand of God, and of his coming. This is our joy, and this is what makes us right in the sight of God. Dear friend, is that your trust? Is that your hope? The glorious gospel of our Lord Jesus Christ, I would bid you to come to the cross and there bow and look to Jesus Christ who died for you. The just indeed shall live by faith.
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1: Hi, I'm Dr. John Neufeld, and you're listening to Back to the Bible Canada's Bible Minute. Ephesians 4:25 says, "Therefore, having put away falsehood, let each one of you speak the truth with his neighbor, for we are members one of another." You know, the world is full of lies. Jesus once said of Satan that he was the father of lies. We know that, for in the Garden of Eden, he lied to the woman. That was the first lie this earth had ever heard. But in the ensuing millennia, it's impossible to estimate how many lies have been told. But with Christ came one who is full of grace and truth. And once we've been redeemed by Christ, we're called into the light, into the world of truth-telling. And so says Paul, put all falsehood away. Speak the truth. Become known as a man or woman like Christ. 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
1: 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I'm Brother John, your host. 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

Well, that was the Tribute Quartet halfway up the mountain. 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
1: Welcome back. We begin our second hour with the Three Heath Brothers. They sing, Jesus is coming back.

0: God says that Jesus is going to descend from heaven like a thief in the night. It's time for us to be ready. We don't know the day, and we don't know the hour. All we know is that soon we are going to see the King.
1: So, what about you? 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

from British Columbia, Langley Vineyard, I'll be free to fly into your arms. And now Darren and Brooke Aldridge sing, When He Calls, I'm Going to Live with Jesus.

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0: Before his passing, Johnny Cash wrote a beautiful song. Listen now as he introduces it for us.
1: I was in Jerusalem, standing on the Mount of Olives myself, actually in a hotel, facing the eastern wall, the gate called Golden. Got up one morning about daylight and pulled the curtains, and there was the whole city of Jerusalem. As the sun came up behind me, the sunlight hit that wall and that golden gate, and it actually looked like it turned to gold. And a chill went all over me. And I was thinking, I may be standing in the very spot that he'll return to on the Mount of Olives. And the song just kind of welled up in me and flowed out. And just a few minutes, I had it written, When He Comes.

It is my prayer that you will be ready to meet him when he comes. If you are not ready and you would like us to help you to make that decision, write me, Night Watcher Brother John, 1464 Taylor Drive, Swift Current, Saskatchewan, S9H1M9, or email nightwatch@sasktel.net. Thank you for listening. I'm Brother John. God bless you. Good night.

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3: Good morning. This is Christy Hansen back with the five-day forecast. This morning we're looking at a mix of sun and clouds with a high of 21 and a low of 6 later on. From tomorrow to Saturday, we'll see mainly sunshine with highs around 17. 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
2: Good morning. This is Kirsty Hansen back with the 5-day forecast. This morning we're looking at a mix of sun and clouds with a high of 21 and a low of 6 later on. From tomorrow to Saturday, we'll see mainly sunshine with highs around 17. 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
5: Good morning. This is Christy Hansen back with the 5-day forecast. This morning we're looking at a mix of sun and clouds with a high of 21 and a low of 6 later on. From tomorrow to Saturday, we'll see mainly sunshine with highs around 17. 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
2: Good morning. This is Kirsty Hansen back with the 5-day forecast. This morning we're looking at a mix of sun and clouds with a high of 21 and a low of 6 later on. From tomorrow to Saturday, we'll see mainly sunshine with highs around 17. 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
2: Since becoming a volunteer at the Lyric, I've grown to see the need of such a venue to support culture within the Swift Current area. Some may think that the venue and what goes on inside may be considered nice-to-haves, especially during difficult hard times. But when you see the joy of parents watching their children perform before an audience, or the excitement generated by newly formed musical groups or comedians, you quickly realize that the Lyric is even more essential during the hard times. The Lyric is a place where both the talented and not so talented come together to participate and enjoy community. I came as a reluctant volunteer, but now know how important the Lyric is to the well-being of Swift Current. I'm a supporter. My hope is that everyone who is not will become one. And by the way, my name is Bruce MacArthur, and I'm now the president of the board of directors.
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2: Good morning. This is Christy Hansen back with the 5-day forecast. This morning we're looking at a mix of sun and clouds with a high of 21 and a low of 6 later on. From tomorrow to Saturday, we'll see mainly sunshine with highs around 17. 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
2: Good morning. This is Kirsty Hansen back with the 5-day forecast. This morning we're looking at a mix of sun and clouds with a high of 21 and a low of 6 later on. From tomorrow to Saturday, we'll see mainly sunshine with highs around 17. 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
5: Good morning. This is Christy Hansen back with the 5-day forecast. This morning we're looking at a mix of sun and clouds with a high of 21 and a low of 6 later on. From tomorrow to Saturday, we'll see mainly sunshine with highs around 17. 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

0: starting to take on a new shape and a new form, and we're ready to welcome a lot of new people to the Lyric Theater. 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It's Saskatchewan's oldest running live theater. 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
3: Good morning. This is Kirsty Hansen back with the 5-day forecast. This morning we're looking at a mix of sun and clouds with a high of 21 and a low of 6 later on. From tomorrow to Saturday, we'll see mainly sunshine with highs around 17. 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
3: Good morning. This is Kirsty Hansen back with the 5-day forecast. This morning we're looking at a mix of sun and clouds with a high of 21 and a low of 6 later on. From tomorrow to Saturday, we'll see mainly sunshine with highs around 17. 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
3: Good morning. This is Kirsty Hansen back with the 5-day forecast. This morning we're looking at a mix of sun and clouds with a high of 21 and a low of 6 later on. From tomorrow to Saturday, we'll see mainly sunshine with highs around 17. 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

0: Kane Brown and Woman on Country 94.1, Country 1490. Good morning. It is Chris along with you. Thanks for tuning in this morning. Yeah, I sound a little bit off today. It does feel like I swallowed a truck and also sounds the same, but we're going to work through it as best we can this morning because, unfortunately, when you're sick, nobody can talk on the radio for you, so you just got to make it work on your own. Temperature in downtown Swift Current sitting at 8 degrees 4 in Shawnee, warming up to 22, 21 in Swift Current is the expected high today. Details in your 5-day forecast coming up, but on the show later on this morning, Rock Solid Refuge. We're going to be chatting with Dallas Block about the upcoming Ride for Refuge happening this weekend. Travis Crickard from the Swift Current Broncos is going to swing by. We're going to talk to him as well about their upcoming BC Road Swing. The Broncos essentially on the road now until October the 16th, so quite a ways before they make their way back to Swift Current into the Innovation Plex. But yes, BC Road Swing, we'll chat more about that as we come closer to it. John Griffin is going to pop by the show as well, too. Lots to talk about today. Birthdays, anniversaries in there. Your chance to win a $25 gift card to the Pumpkin Spice Handmade Market. All coming up a little bit later in the show. Music around the corner. Stay tuned. The latest from Ella Langley is coming up.
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4: Good morning, it's Eric Haddam taking a look at your five-day weather forecast. Today is going to see a mix of sun and cloud, wind south 20 gusting to 50, becoming west 40 gusting to 60 near noon with a high of 21. Tonight, partly cloudy with a 30% chance of showers overnight, wind west 20 kilometers an hour becoming light in the evening with a low of 7. For Wednesday, mainly cloudy, clearing early in the afternoon, wind becoming northwest 30 gusting to 50 in the morning with a high of 14.

0: And National Truth and Reconciliation Week is being recognized today after City Council made an official proclamation last night. The local Truth and Rec Committee will be holding an event at ACT Park today from 11:30 to 1.
1: Yeah, you can get more details on that on Swift Current Online, and then of course the city's Facebook page and then their website as well too. We'll have more details on the Truth and Reconciliation celebration happening this morning. So, very cool stuff. Absolutely.
0: Yes, indeed.
1: Details with Mr. Hannum and your information update coming up next.
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1: Hello, I'm Johnny Cash.

It's Johnny Cash and the Folsom Prison Blues on Country 94.1, Country 1490. Good morning, it's Chris with you here in the morning show, powered by Canadian Tire. Appreciate you tuning in with me this morning. 6:43 downtown Swift Current, sitting at a temperature of 9 degrees. It's 6 right now in Shaunavon, warming up to 22 in Swift Current, 21 in Shaunavon today. Going to be decent fall weather, that's for sure. And before it cools off over the next few days, Wednesday, Thursday, Friday, highs in the teens and cloud coverage tomorrow. So it's going to be a little bit chilly, that's for sure, compared to what we've been feeling lately. But those details all coming up in your five-day forecast in just a few moments' time. Well, 50-50 for change is up and running. $11,000 is where the jackpot is currently sitting at. An incredible jackpot amount. And you can get your part of that as well, too, by getting your tickets. $20 for one ticket, $50 for four, $100 for 10 at your possible chance at winning a max grand prize.

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7: Good morning, it's Eric Adam taking a look at your five-day forecast. Today's season mix of sun and cloud, wind south 20 gusting to 50, becoming west 40 gusting to 60 near noon with a high of 21. Tonight, partly cloudy with a 30% chance of rain showers overnight, wind west 20 kilometers an hour becoming light this evening and a low of 7. For Wednesday, mainly cloudy, clearing early in the afternoon, wind becoming northwest 30 gusting to 50 in the morning with a high of 14. For Thursday, sunny and a high of 16. Friday, increasing cloudiness and a high of 17. And Saturday, sunny and a high of 18. 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

0: 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A survey found that half of respondents said social media made them feel lonelier compared to 30% who actually said it helped them feel connected. 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So if you're under the age of 25 and you know how to cursive, congratulations, you are essentially a historian at this point.
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5: Good morning, it's Eric Haddam taking a look at your five-day weather forecast. Today is going to see a mix of sun and cloud, wind south 20 gusting to 50, becoming west 40 gusting to 60 near noon with a high of 21. Tonight, partly cloudy with a 30% chance of showers overnight, wind west 20 kilometers an hour becoming light in the evening with a low of 7. For Wednesday, mainly cloudy, clearing early in the afternoon, wind becoming northwest 30 gusting to 50 in the morning with a high of 14. For Thursday, sunny and a high of 16. Friday, increasing cloudiness with a high of 17. And Saturday, sunny and a high of 18. Local news, local weather, local sports, and local radio can all be found on SwiftCurrentOnline.com.
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0: Tim Hicks and Whiskey Does on Country 94.1, Country 1490. Hello and good morning. It is Chris along with you here in the morning show, powered by Canadian Tire. Appreciate you tuning in with me today, 7:21. It was a mosey along. Beautiful sunrise this morning. Lots of colorations in the sky. Always a pleasure and a treat to be able to see the sunrise each and every morning. Warming up to 21 today in Swift Current, 22 in Shaunavon. Details in your five-day forecast about what you can expect to see coming at the bottom of the hour. But Lieutenant Aaron Stewart from the Swift Current Fire Department popped by the show last week, and we were talking a little bit more about the Firefighters Burn Fund, their fill-up day, which is actually happening tomorrow. And Aaron had a chance to give us more details.
1: 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And that day, 5 cents of every liter sold will go to the Saskatchewan Professional Firefighter Burn Fund. Fast Gas on North Service Road is our location here in Swift Current. So yeah, on the 30th, swing by. We have firefighters there that day to fill tanks and wash windows, and we've had great support from the community in the past, so just looking to see everybody out there again this year.
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3: 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The city's construction value already surpassing all of last year's total. And several exhibitors from across southwestern Saskatchewan earned top honors on Saturday at the Ranchman and Junior Stockman events in Swift Current. 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
7: Good morning, it's Eric Adam taking a look at your five-day forecast. Today's season mix of sun and cloud, wind south 20 gusting to 50, becoming west 40 gusting to 60 near noon with a high of 21. Tonight, partly cloudy with a 30% chance of rain showers overnight, wind west 20 kilometers an hour becoming light this evening and a low of 7. For Wednesday, mainly cloudy, clearing early in the afternoon, wind becoming northwest 30 gusting

0: Good morning. It's Chris with you here on The Morning Show, powered by Canadian Tire. Appreciate you tuning in with me this morning as we mosey on through the show, 7:55, getting set for your information update in just a few moments' time. News, weather, and sports is all coming up shortly, so stay tuned for that. On the way after 8 o'clock, we're going to chat with Dallas Block from Rock Solid Refuge. As we get that much closer to the ride for refuge, we'll talk more with him about that in just a few moments. Additionally, we're going to have the Swift Current Broncos stopping on by, and we'll chat with our Classroom of the Month winner, Carly, all coming up after 8.
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5: 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Coffeehouse is the perfect example

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1: Good morning, I'm Eric Haddam. Swift Current's construction activity continues to build, with the city already surpassing its 2025 total, with 4 months remaining in 2026. The city approved 10 permits in August, representing $1.85 million in construction value. That pushes the year's total to $10.79 million, well above the just over $9 million recorded throughout all of last year. Community Development Director with the city, Darcy Congdon, says Swift Current is seeing a number of different drivers behind the growth.
2: Just a lot of items that are kind of coming in right now, and that's on top of whatever's happened, obviously, with McDonald's and Carl's Jr. Lots of different drivers, for sure.
1: UFA is expanding locally, while Wendy's, Firehouse Subs, and Winners are also set to open in Swift Current. A full day of livestock showing wrapped up Saturday at Connecticut Exhibition Park during Culture Days in Swift Current. City View Simmentals, Boundary Ranch, Windy Willow Farms, Wagner Angus, and XT Simmentals claimed champion honors in the Ranchman Pen Show. Junior Stockman Grand champions included Addison Barnett, Claire Cadieu, Brooks Oram, Chloe Wagner, and Mia Mackey. Tristan Perrin, Embry Mansky, and Jaden Luther also captured top honors in their respective classes. National Truth and Reconciliation Week is being recognized in Swift Current after City Council made an official proclamation last night. Bula Ghosh, with the local Truth and Reconciliation Committee of Swift Current area, spoke to council about the importance of wearing orange and remembering residential school experiences.
3: The orange shirt that you all are wearing, that symbolizes the loss of culture, freedom, and self-esteem that many Indigenous children experience this day, and it reminds us this message that every child matters.

0: soil.
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4: Good morning, it's Eric Adam taking a look at your 5-day weather forecast. Today is going to see a mix of sun and cloud, wind south 20 gusting to 50, becoming west 40 gusting to 60 near noon with a high of 21. Tonight, partly cloudy with a 30% chance of showers overnight, wind west 20 kilometers an hour becoming light in the evening with a low of 7. For Wednesday, mainly cloudy, clearing early in the afternoon, wind becoming northwest 30 gusting to 50 in the morning with a high of 14. For Thursday, sunny and a high of 16. Friday, increasing cloudiness with a high of 17. And Saturday, sunny and a high of 18. 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

0: experience been like in grade 8 so far?
1: It's been really good. None of the tests have been that hard that I found. And yeah, it's just a fun time.
0: And are you looking forward to going to the comp next year?
1: No.
0: No? That's fair. When you get comfortable at a place like Fairview, it's a great school, so I can understand that. Well, wonderful. So, yes, you guys will be getting delicious pizza lunchtime from Boston Pizza today, plus some prizes from Knutson Excavating Dental Arts Clinic and the Swift Current Broncos. What pizza did you order?
1: Hawaiian.
0: Hawaiian? Oh, you like the pineapple on the pizza? All right, I guess everyone's got to have their flavors. Well, congratulations, Carly, and we look forward to seeing you later on this afternoon.
1: Yep.
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3: 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The city's construction value already surpassing all of last year's total. And several exhibitors from across southwestern Saskatchewan earned top honors on Saturday at the Ranchman and Junior Stockman events in Swift Current. 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
3: Good morning, it's Eric Adam taking a look at your 5-day forecast. Today's season mix of sun and cloud, wind south 20 gusting to 50, becoming west 40 gusting to 60 near noon with a high of 21. Tonight, partly cloudy with a 30% chance of rain showers overnight, wind west 20 kilometers an hour, becoming light this evening and a low of 7. For Wednesday, mainly cloudy, clearing early in the afternoon, wind becoming northwest 30, gusting to 50 in the morning with a high of 14. For Thursday, sunny and a high of 16. Friday, increasing cloudiness and a high of 17. And Saturday, sunny and a high of 18. 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

0: Josh Stumpf and Johnny Walker, Back to Me, is on Country 94.1, Country 1490. Good morning. It is Chris with you here on the morning show, powered by Canadian Tire. 8:55 right now as we roll on into your information update in just a moment. News, weather, and sports coming up in just a tick on the way after 9 o'clock. We are going to be chatting with John Griffin. He's popping by the show. We're going to talk a little bit more about Culture Days as well. A very exciting Truth and Reconciliation event is going to be taking place today at ACT Park. So we'll touch more on that coming up just after 9.
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5: Good morning, I'm Eric Haddam. Swift Current's construction activity continues to build, with the city already surpassing its 2025 total, with 4 months remaining in 2026. The city approved 10 permits in August, representing $1.85 million in construction value. That pushes the year's total to $10.79 million, well above the just over $9 million recorded throughout all of last year. Community Development Director with the city, Darcy Congdon, says Swift Current is seeing a number of different drivers behind the growth.
6: Just a lot of items that are kind of coming in right now, and that's on top of whatever's happened, obviously, with McDonald's and Carl's Jr. and lots of different drivers for sure.
5: UFA is expanding locally, while Wendy's, Firehouse Subs, and Winners are also set to open in Swift Current. A full day of livestock showing wrapped up Saturday at Connecticut Exhibition Park during Culture Days in Swift Current. City View Simmentals, Boundary Ranch, Windy Willow Farms, Wagner Angus, and XT Simmentals claimed champion honors in the Ranchman Pen Show. Junior Stockman Grand champions included Addison Barnett, Claire Cadieu, Brooks Oram, Chloe Wagner, and Mia Mackey. Tristan Perrin, Embry Mansky, and Jaden Luther also captured top honors in their respective classes. National Truth and Reconciliation Week is being recognized in Swift Current after City Council made an official proclamation last night. Bula Ghosh, with the local Truth and Reconciliation Committee of Swift Current area, spoke to Council about the importance of wearing orange and remembering residential school experiences.
7: The orange shirt that you all are wearing, that symbolizes the loss of culture, freedom, and self-esteem that many Indigenous children experience this day, and it reminds us this message that every child matters.
5: The local committee is holding a community event today at ACT Park from 11:30 to 1. About 300 students from 5 schools are expected, with Patrick Mitzwing and Treaty Commissioner Dr. Kathy Walker among those taking part. A Southwest family has committed funding to the Dr. Noble Irwin Regional Healthcare Foundation's Southwest Nursing Commitment Scholarship. The Heeg family donated $175,000 to the scholarship, giving 7 nursing students up to $25,000 toward their nursing education. Executive Director Helen Arnold says the foundation appreciates the support from the Heeg family.
8: So the Heegs stepping up to the plate was a very good boost to us, knowing we're doing the right thing and that it is valued by the community.
5: The scholarship was developed by the foundation's board after identifying a need for both equipment and human resources in the region, including more nurses. And a Southwest Saskatchewan museum is marking a century of bringing

0: the community together with its 100th Roundup Banquet and Dance this weekend. Maple Creek's Mayor Michelle McKenzie says the event will be held on Saturday at the Maple Creek Armories.
1: The Saskatchewan Oldtimers Museum is celebrating their 100th year. And so they're also doing that with a banquet and dance. So the banquet and dance has been going in the community of Maple Creek for 100 years.
0: Cocktails begin at 6, followed by dinner and live music from Terry and Terry.
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3: I'm Colin Powers with a look at sports. The Swift Current 57s Baseball Club put a wrap on the 2026 season with their annual general meeting last night at Mitchell Field. Team President Jamie LeBlanc says despite missing the playoffs, there were plenty of positives to look back on, including an 11-win improvement over the previous season, stronger community involvement, and head coach Jared Franklin signing on for a two-year extension.
4: I really feel that the stability of the club is kind of back, and we're really looking forward to 2027 now because of all those positives.
3: LeBlanc says the club is still working its way through a financial deficit, but is making progress. He adds some off-season fundraising ideas include a Christmas merchandise sale, a progressive 50-50 draw, and the return of the Field of Dreams dinner. The Major League Baseball postseason gets underway today with the wildcard round. All four best-of-three matchups start today with the Atlanta Braves hosting the Philadelphia Phillies, who punched their ticket to the playoffs on the last day of the season on Sunday. The other National League wildcard series has the San Diego Padres welcoming the Chicago Cubs. In the American League, the bitter Yankees-Red Sox rivalry will be renewed in the Bronx, and the Houston Astros, who became the first MLB team to make the playoffs with a .500 record, will welcome the Chicago White Sox. Milwaukee, Tampa Bay, Cleveland, and the defending champion LA Dodgers all earned byes to the division series. The Toronto Maple Leafs pulled off a blockbuster trade one day before the start of the NHL regular season, picking up forward Kirill Marchenko from the Columbus Blue Jackets in a six-player deal. The Leafs then signed Marchenko to a six-year, $75 million contract extension with a cap hit of $12.5 million. Goaltender Elvis Merzlikins is also going to Toronto, with forward Matthew Nyes part of the return for Columbus. The Leafs open the regular season at home tonight against Montreal. And Chase Keenum threw for two touchdowns and ran for another in his first start since 2023 as the Chicago Bears routed the Philadelphia Eagles 27-7 in the NFL Monday Nighter. If something's happening in your community, from breaking news to big game scores, tell us first. Call 306-773-NEWS or click Submit News on Swift Current Online.
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0: Good morning, it's Eric Adam taking a look at your five-day forecast. Today's season mix of sun and cloud, wind south 20 gusting to 50, becoming west 40 gusting to 60 near noon with a high of 21. Tonight, partly cloudy with a 30% chance of rain showers overnight, wind west 20 kilometers an hour becoming light this evening and a low of 7. For Wednesday, mainly cloudy, clearing early in the afternoon, wind becoming northwest 30 gusting to 50 in the morning with a high of 14. For Thursday, sunny and a high of 16. Friday, increasing cloudiness and a high of 17. And Saturday, sunny and a high of 18. 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

0: Co-op Bakery, the Pioneer Co-op birthday of the day. 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
1: It's Clint with Shaunavon Live. I'm here at the Aurora Prairie Roads Market. 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
4: 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I remember Coulter Wall performing as a kid, and then I remember him launching his first album from the Lyric Theater. We had the premiere of Wendy Kane's Burn Rubber Dolly, and then the many productions that were directed by Gord McCall. For me particularly, and for our group, it was the historical musical drama The South Cypress Hills Would Never Be the Same, which I wrote in 2014, and we performed over the next 3 years at the Lyric Theater, and it sold out for 15 nights.
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3: Good morning, it's Eric Haddam taking a look at your 5-day weather forecast. Today is going to see a mix of sun and cloud, wind south 20 gusting to 50, becoming west 40 gusting to 60 near noon with a high of 21. Tonight, partly cloudy with a 30% chance of showers overnight, wind west 20 kilometers an hour, becoming light in the evening with a low of 7. For Wednesday, mainly cloudy, clearing early in the afternoon, wind becoming northwest 30 gusting to 50 in the morning with a high of 14. For Thursday, sunny and a high of 16. Friday, increasing cloudiness with a high of 17. And Saturday, sunny and a high of 18. 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

0: Mackenzie Porter, Have Your Beer on Country 94.1, Country 1490. Good morning. It is Chris along with you here on the morning show, powered by Canadian Tire. 9:54, getting set for your information update in just a few moments. News, weather, and sports all coming up shortly. Stay tuned for that. But tomorrow is the National Day for Truth and Reconciliation. Now, us at Golden West, we will be off tomorrow, but we will have some cultural programming that will be airing for Truth and Reconciliation Day. Now, of course, what we also want to talk about taking place is today and part of Culture Days. ACT Park at 11:30 this morning. Please do join for Orange Shirt Day, National Day for Truth and Reconciliation events taking place in support, of course, of Culture Days. There will be guest speakers and performers that will be on hand, as well as a guest speaker and Treaty Commissioner of Saskatchewan, Dr. Kathy Walker, additionally. So mark it on the calendars. 11:30 this morning, make your way to ACT Park for an excellent presentation and event of Cultural Mosaic Initiative.
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2: Swift Current's building boom is continuing in 2026. The city's construction value already surpassing all of last year's total. And several exhibitors from across southwestern Saskatchewan earned top honors on Saturday at the Ranchman and Junior Stockman events in Swift Current. 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
3: Good morning, it's Eric Adam taking a look at your five-day weather forecast. Today is going to see a mix of sun and cloud, wind south 20 gusting to 50, becoming west 40 gusting to 60 near noon with a high of 21. Tonight, partly cloudy with a 30% chance of showers overnight, wind west 20 kilometers an hour, becoming light in the evening with a low of 7. For Wednesday, mainly cloudy, clearing early in the afternoon, wind becoming northwest 30 gusting to 50 in the morning with a high of 14. For Thursday, sunny and a high of 16. Friday, increasing cloudiness with a high of 17. And Saturday, sunny and a high of 18. Local news, local weather, local sports, and local radio can all be found on SwiftCurrentOnline.com.
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3: Good morning, it's Eric Adam taking a look at your five-day forecast. Today's season mix of sun and cloud, wind south 20 gusting to 50, becoming west 40 gusting to 60 near noon with a high of 21. Tonight, partly cloudy with a 30% chance of rain showers overnight, wind west 20 kilometers an hour becoming light this evening and a low of 7. For Wednesday, mainly cloudy, clearing early in the afternoon, wind becoming northwest 30 gusting to 50 in the morning with a high of 14. For Thursday, sunny and a high of 16. Friday, increasing cloudiness and a high of 17. And Saturday, sunny and a high of 18. 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

0: and wastes part of his life in attempts to display qualities which he does not possess and to gain applause which he cannot keep. The Apostle Paul had a remedy for that kind of thinking. He said not to think more highly of ourselves than we ought to think. Rather, he wrote in Romans chapter 12 that we should think of ourselves in terms of the grace and gifts God has given us. When we learn to know and value ourselves as God knows us, we have gained true self-knowledge. This is David Jeremiah encouraging you to get on the road to new life. Discover who God made you to be on Route 66.
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9: Good morning, it's Eric Haddam taking a look at your 5-day weather forecast. Today is going to see a mix of sun and cloud, wind south 20 gusting to 50, becoming west 40 gusting to 60 near noon with a high of 21. Tonight, partly cloudy with a 30% chance of showers overnight, wind west 20 kilometers an hour becoming light in the evening with a low of 7. For Wednesday, mainly cloudy, clearing early in the afternoon, wind becoming northwest 30 gusting to 50 in the morning with a high of 14. For Thursday, sunny and a high of 16. Friday, increasing cloudiness with a high of 17. And Saturday, sunny and a high of 18. 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
1: 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Again, that's 306-741-7318. And we're going to head on over to our emails and see what we have there today. We got some round hay bales for sale, 7 cents a pound. The contact number, 306-741-9102. Again, that's 306-741-9102. And next we have a ladies size medium tan dress coat asking $15, her best offer. Can deliver to Swift Current tomorrow. The contact number, 306-478-7208. Again, 306-478-7208. And we're going to head on over to the phone lines. Good morning. You are on Trading Post.
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3: Good morning. How are you?
1: I'm doing well. How are you doing today?
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1: Okay.
3: It works good and everything. 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Yeah, my cell number is 306-741-6627.
1: Perfect. All right. 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
3: Yeah, you bet. You have a good day.
1: You too. Thanks for calling. Bye.
3: Yeah, bye.
1: All right. 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

0: 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That's 306-689-2602. Good morning. You're on Trading Post.
1: Good morning. How are you today?
0: I'm doing well. How's your day going?
1: Oh, it's going.
0: Good. How can I help you?
1: We have a 30-foot 1995 Cobra Sierra holiday trailer for sale.
0: Okay.
1: It has been very gently used, and it's in pretty good shape. And we're asking $3,500. Our phone number is 1-306-587-2912.
0: Perfect. So again, that was a 30-foot 1995 Cobra Sierra holiday trailer. And again, you're looking for $3,500 for that. And the contact number was 306-587-2912.
1: Right.
0: Perfect. All right. Well, thank you so much for calling this morning.
1: Thank you.
0: No problem. Have a good day.
1: You too.
0: Bye.
1: Bye-bye.
0: Excuse me. All right. Next, we have several steel grain bins for sale with wooden floors. Most are West Steel, various sizes. Excuse me. Available where they are easy to get at for moving. And the contact number 306-689-2602. That's 306-689-2602. Good morning. You're on Trading Post.
2: Good morning. Hey, I have barley straw bales for sale, large round ones, probably about 1,000 pounds each. I have straight alfalfa bales for sale, baled in good condition, like $100 a bale. They're probably about 1,400 pound bales. And my kid has a two-stroke dirt bike for sale. It is a Kawasaki 112. 2022 or 23, about 65 hours on it, asking $4,700 for it. And you can get a hold of me at 306-796-7809.
0: Perfect. Okay, so anyone interested in those barley straw bales or those alfalfa bales or that dirt bike, again, that contact number is 306-796-7809.
2: Perfect. Thank you.
0: Thank you. Have a great day.
2: Too. Bye.
0: Bye. All right. Heading back over to our emails. We got 500 to 750 bushels of clean fall rye seed for sale. $10 a bushel located at Frontier and the contact number 306-296-7409. Again, that's 306-296-7409. Good morning. You're on Trading Post.
3: Good morning. How are you this morning?
0: I'm doing well. How's your day going today?
3: Not too bad. I've got a few items on here for sale.
0: Sure.
3: I've got a 2009 Ford F-150 for parts. And I got an Articap 600 Triple ZRT for sale. I've got four Dodge Journey rims and tires for sale. I've got two doors. I've got a pile of wood that I would like to get rid of today. And I do odd jobs. My phone number is 750-0780. And I kind of like to get rid of this stuff today if possible.
0: Okay. Again, so if anyone's interested in any of those items, or again, you said you do odd jobs. If anyone needs help with that, again, that contact number, it was 306-750-0780.
3: Yes.
0: Perfect. All right. Thank you so much.
3: You
0: have a great day.
3: You too.
0: Bye.
3: Bye-bye.
0: All right, we're going to take our first commercial break here on Trading Post, but don't go anywhere. We're going to be right back.
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0: Welcome back to Trading Post on CKSW 570 and Country 1490. I am Tara with you until 12 o'clock today. 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We got someone looking for some good used winter tires, size 235 55 R20.

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1: Hi. Oh, we're looking for some barnyard rabbits, and they can phone 306-661-7609.
0: All right. So again, you are looking for some barnyard rabbits. And again, that contact number was 306-661-7609.
1: That's right.
0: Perfect.
1: Thank you.
0: Thank you so much. Have a great day.
1: You too. Bye.
0: All right. Let us head on back to our emails and see what else we got there today. 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We got someone looking for house wrap that they need for a small shed. If you can help them out, their contact number 306-741-2726. 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Again, our phone lines are open. If you have something to buy, sell, or trade, would be a great time to give me a call right now or a text if you don't feel like going live on the air. 306-778-3247. Would love to hear from you. 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I will be live on location from 1 until 5 at the Lyric Theater. 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And we're going to be doing that big grand prize draw coming up on October the 9th. Jackpot sitting at over $11,000 already, and it's just going to keep going up right up until we do that big grand prize draw where someone is going to be walking away with half the pot. 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

0: 39. 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We are going to take our final commercial break here on Trading Post, and we'll be right back with the last portion of the show.
1: Good morning, it's Eric Adam taking a look at your five-day forecast. Today sees a mix of sun and cloud, winds south 20 gusting to 50, becoming west 40 gusting to 60 near noon with a high of 21. Tonight, partly cloudy with a 30% chance of rain showers overnight, wind west 20 kilometers an hour, becoming light this evening at a low of 7. For Wednesday, mainly cloudy, clearing early in the afternoon, wind becoming northwest 30, gusting to 50 in the morning with a high of 14. For Thursday, sunny and a high of 16. Friday, increasing cloudiness and a high of 17. And Saturday, sunny and a high of 18. 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
5: 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I am Tara with you. We got about 7 minutes left here to buy, sell, and trade. 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

0: 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Wanted. 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If you can help them out, their contact number 306-227-6267. 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Don't have any other calls or texts or emails coming in just yet, so I think we're going to wrap up Trading Post a little bit early today. But thank you so much for joining me here this morning. I hope you have a great rest of your Tuesday, and we will be back with more Trading Post coming up on Thursday morning at 11:30. Take care.
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0: Chesney, Carry On. Hey, I'm Sharon Church. Happy National Coffee Day. Coffee. Nothing beats that first sip of the day. I can almost make it through a whole day on that first sip alone. Almost. Now, I didn't always drink coffee. It took two kids and the entry-level French vanilla hot beverage at Tim Hortons to get me hooked. If you don't want a coffee addiction, I would stay away from those. They're so good. But then they got a little too sweet. So you need to order it with half coffee, half French vanilla. And then suddenly you're just ordering a double-double, like a grown-up. Like a coffee-loving, caffeine-needing, addicted grown-up. Anyways, happy International Coffee Day. Time for a celebratory coffee run.
1: After a slow start to the grain shipping year, CN Rail is reporting its first major ramp-up in shipments. According to Vice President Grain, David Shednovic, just over 750,000 tons of grain and processed grain products were shipped the week of September 20th.
2: I expect, and including with the harvest outlook here for this week, at least on the Western Prairies, we're going to see that standard peak demand through October now that we typically see, and that should stick. If you take a look at, harvest progress regionally and turn that into millions of tons of grain harvested, there's quite a bit. It's not consistent across regions, but there's enough to keep that flow going here.
1: Harvest delays the last number of weeks across the prairies had been limiting the availability of grain to ship, leading to slower than average movement up until last week. I'm Chris Sumner.
3: Heartland Livestock Market Report. Donnie

0: Peacock reporting from the Swift Current Yards on a day in the fall when people are trying to catch up with their work or their harvest. So we're having a minimal run of 130-some cattle on the run here this morning. The cow market, those good kind of cows, bringing 220 to 230 on the odd standout star. Now, here's the deal. There's a lot of kind of the walking pasture wore-out cows are getting cleaned up before they get into the fall run. A lot of those cows, they'll trade from $1 a pound up as high like to $1.60. So there is a real discrepancy between the good sound cows and some cows that are just plain wore out. Into the bull deal, the bulls, much a similar type spread in the activity there. Some sound bulls and then some pasture warriors that they're showing the ravages of the summer. They're scrapping with their pasture mates into the bull run. The bulls topped at 257 per pound today. They averaged 222, and they'll get them down to low as $1 a pound on that. And we did have some 75-cent bulls and cows on the kind of the gibbled up side of the deal. There was quite a few open heifers in today's run. 1,000-pound heifers averaged 391. Now, that would include some three-year-olds that would be in that 265 to 330 range. The straight two-year-old heifers are all humping over $4, $4.20 in there. Into some lighter heifers, the 850 weight heifers averaging $4.49.31 a pound, trade as high as $4.79. That's pretty much the way it is right here in cattle country. We have a spectacular lineup of cattle booked for October the 8th. There's 2,200 calves in that one. We'll look forward to seeing you down the trail. That's it in cattle country, Heartland Swift Current.
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5: Well, we have some beautiful weather to wrap up September and start the month of October, too. A mix of sun and cloud today with the wind gusting to 60 and a high of 21. Partly cloudy with a slight chance of showers overnight, a low of 7 tonight. Mainly cloudy tomorrow and a high of 14. And more sunshine and temperatures staying around the mid to high teens for the rest of this week. More weather details on the Canada West Harvest Center weather page on Swift Current Online.
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0: not okay? Hey, I'm Sharon Church. Happy National Coffee Day, a day to celebrate the magical elixir that is coffee. Now, the average Canadian drinks between 2 and 3 cups a day, but how do they take it?
1: That nasty tar water is terrible. I don't know how anyone can drink that stuff.
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4: Well, we have some beautiful weather to wrap up September and start the month of October, too. A mix of sun and cloud today with the wind gusting to 60 and the high of 21. Partly cloudy with a slight chance of showers overnight, a low of 7 tonight. Mainly cloudy tomorrow and the high of 14. And more sunshine and temperatures staying around the mid to high teens for the rest of this week. More weather details on the Canada West Harvest Center weather page on Swift Current Online.
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0: I promise you this, this much I swear. Yeah, we'd both go to jail over her. Yeah, we'd both, son, go to jail over her.
1: Dean Brody, I'd go to jail. I'm Sharon Church. Okay, this homework is getting tough. You ever heard of the word inceptisols? How about alfisols? Yeah, me neither. They're types of soils, and they're also part of my daughter's science homework. I'm sorry, what? Whatever happened to photosynthesis, the life cycle of a plant? Apparently that's for grade one or for grade two. But that's exactly where my knowledge on the subject ends. Thank goodness for Google.
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0: roster for the St. Louis Blues. Connor Geeky, who played with the Broncos in 2024, is on the roster for the Tampa Bay Lightning. And Jake DeBrusk, who was with the Broncos from 2013 to 2015, is back with the Vancouver Canucks, but he is questionable for tonight's opening game against the Edmonton Oilers. The Toronto Maple Leafs also host the Montreal Canadiens as part of a five-game opening night schedule. The Broncos return to action on Friday when they start their BC road swing in Victoria. The WHL is off until tomorrow when the Prince Albert Raiders host the Red Deer Rebels. And then the SJHL tonight, Humboldt hosts Kindersley and Melville entertains Flin Flon. From local news to local sports, we're here for your updates. 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
0: Well, we have some beautiful weather to wrap up September and start the month of October, too. A mix of sun and cloud today with the wind gusting to 60 and a high of 21. Partly cloudy with a slight chance of showers overnight, a low of 7 tonight. Mainly cloudy tomorrow and a high of 14, and more sunshine and temperatures staying around the mid to high teens for the rest of this week. More weather details on the Canada West Harvest Center weather page on Swift Current Online.
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2: 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I am Tara Garcia, live on location down here at the beautiful Lyric Theater, downtown Swift Current, until 5 p.m. today with your next chance to grab your 50-50 for change tickets in support of the Lyric Theater and their Restore the Roar capital campaign to improve the facade on the front of the building. 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And we're going to be doing that big grand prize draw coming up on October the 9th. So someone is going to be walking away a big winner jackpot, already sitting at over $11,000. 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
3: Our Classroom of the Month nominee winner, Carly, is joining us. 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
4: Good morning.
3: How are you doing this morning?
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3: I'm wonderful, thank you. So Carly is a grade 8 student in Mr. Bell's class at Fairview School and nominated your class for Classroom of the Month. 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
4: It's our last year at Fairview before we go to the comp, so I felt like it'd be a really good like classroom bonding experience.
3: Absolutely. 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
4: Yeah.
3: So what do you like most about Fairview School?
4: I like the size of it. 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
5: Well, we have some beautiful weather to wrap up September and start the month of October, too. A mix of sun and cloud today with the wind gusting to 60 and a high of 21. Partly cloudy with a slight chance of showers overnight, a low of 7 tonight. Mainly cloudy tomorrow and a high of 14. And more sunshine and temperatures staying around the mid to high teens for the rest of this week. More weather details on the Canada West Harvest Center weather page on Swift Current Online.
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0: One, two, three, ears on me. 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
3: It is a beautiful Tuesday afternoon for Golden West Broadcasting. I am Tara Garcia, live on location down at the Lyric Theater, downtown Swift Current, with your next chance to grab your 50-50 for change tickets in support of the Lyric Theater and their Restore the Roar Capital campaign. 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You can grab your tickets here, or you can grab them anytime at the Lyric Theater during their office hours or during any of their events. And speaking of events, they have a fantastic one coming up tonight. It is called FYI. It's free admission. The door is open at 7. It starts at 7:30. And it's interesting talks by local folks. And they're going to have a bunch of different people speaking, in terms, including Tommy Kirk. He's going to be talking about A World of Puppets. Sloan Gowan talking about creating community around local food. Hugh Henry with What About Bricks. Tracy Weeb talking about Happiness Is. And that's just a brief overview of just some of the talks, speakers that are going to be here tonight at the FYI event happening at the Lyric Theater. So make sure you come on down, check that out. And again, we'll be down here live on location until 5 p.m. with your next chance to grab your 50-50 for change tickets in support of the Lyric.
4: It's Clint with Seanvin Live. I'm here with Aurora Prairie Roads Market. 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
5: Yeah, this week we have a lot coming out, including two of our favorite soups. 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
3: Well, we have some beautiful weather to wrap up September and start the month of October, too. A mix of sun and cloud today with the wind gusting to 60 and a high of 21. Partly cloudy with a slight chance of showers overnight, a low of 7 tonight. Mainly cloudy tomorrow and a high of 14, and more sunshine and temperatures staying around the mid to high teens for the rest of this week. More weather details on the Canada West Harvest Center weather page on Swift Current Online.
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0: Travis Tritt. Here's a quarter. Call someone who cares. Hey, I'm Sharon Church, and it's now time for your Sorta Sports Report. With CBC no longer carrying NHL games, the network is bringing Hockey Night in Canada to the PWHL. That's Professional Women's Hockey League. Now, it's not every Saturday night, and there are just 8 games on the schedule, with the first coming December 5th when Montreal plays Hamilton. And CBC says every hockey night in Canada will feature a Canadian team. So that's good. So same iconic name, just different hockey. I'm pretty sure we can handle that.
1: I'm Tara Garcia, and here's what's coming up in news. Stewart Valley is now home to the largest helium field by output ever discovered in Canada, and Swift Current City Council has approved the purchase of the new Toro Fairway mower for Chinook Golf Course.
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0: beautiful fall Tuesday afternoon down here at the Lyric Theater with your next chance to grab your 50-50 for change tickets in support of the Lyric Theater and their Restore the Roar capital campaign to improve the facade on the front of the building. 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
5: Tara Garcia with you for Golden West Broadcasting. Hope you're having a terrific Tuesday afternoon. We're having a great time down here, live on location at the Lyric Theater in beautiful downtown Swift Current until 5 p.m. today with your next chance to grab your 50-50 for change tickets in support of the Lyric Theater and their Restore the War Capital campaign. You can come on down here and grab your tickets, and of course, the money being raised will be used towards improving the facade at the front of the building, and you can come on down here and take a look at a few concept designs that they've had drawn up and see which one is your favorite. One of them will be chosen by the board here to replace the front of the building here, but again, you can come on down, help support the Lyric, and you can walk away a big winner as well, because we're going to be doing our big grand prize draw coming up on October the 9th. Jackpot already sitting at over $11,000, and that's just going to keep growing right up until October the 9th, when we do that big grand prize draw, and someone is going to be walking away with half of that. Again, tickets are $1 for $20, $4 for $50, or $10 for $100. You can come on down here anytime during office hours at the Lyric and grab your tickets, or during any of our live action broadcasts as well. And speaking of the Lyric, they got some great events coming up over the next little bit. Going to have some more details about that coming up

0: soil.
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1: Well, we have some beautiful weather to wrap up September and start the month of October, too. A mix of sun and cloud today with the wind gusting to 60 and a high of 21. Partly cloudy with a slight chance of showers overnight, a low of 7 tonight. Mainly cloudy tomorrow and a high of 14, and more sunshine and temperatures staying around the mid to high teens for the rest of this week. More weather details on the Canada West Harvest Center weather page on Swift Current Online.
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1: Our Classroom of the Month nominee winner, Carly, is joining us. 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
1: How are you doing this morning?
2: Good. How are you?
1: I'm wonderful, thank you. So, Carly is a grade 8 student in Mr. Bell's class at Fairview School and nominated your class for Classroom of the Month. 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
3: Hope you're having a fantastic Tuesday afternoon for Golden West Broadcasting. I am Tara Garcia, again live on location down at the Lyric Theater until 5 p.m. today with your next chance to grab your 50-50 for change tickets in support of the Lyric and the Restore the War capital campaign. 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And speaking of events, they got some great ones coming up. This weekend, on Saturday, they got Don Law doubleheader with Tombstone Whiskey. They're going to be taking the stage coming up on October the 10th. We got Dawson Gray presenting his Bars Gone Now tour. And then coming up October 8th, it's the Back 40 tour starring Bongo Rob, Kiefer McLean, and Bruce Rawlings. So lots happening down here at the Lyric. You can check out any of those events and get your tickets for those events on the Lyric website. And again, don't forget to come on down here by 5 p.m. to grab your 50-50 for change tickets in support of the Lyric.
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4: Well, we have some beautiful weather to wrap up September and start the month of October, too. A mix of sun and cloud today with the wind gusting to 60 and the high of 21. Partly cloudy with a slight chance of showers overnight, a low of 7 tonight. Mainly cloudy tomorrow and the high of 14. And more sunshine and temperatures staying around the mid to high teens for the rest of this week. More weather details on the Canada West Harvest Center weather page on Swift Current Online.
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0: River's still running. I'm Sharon Church. Do you decorate for fall or Halloween? Sorta. Like, Halloween is the holiday all about spooky, scary things. The dead coming to life. And my yard is already looking pretty scary. You could say I've been decorating for Halloween all summer long. Those flowers by the front door died a long time ago. The weeds have been choking out any possibility of a healthy looking lawn. And we actually outsource all of our cobwebs to the spiders. That way it's organic.
1: I'm Tara Garcia, and here's what's coming up in news. Stewart Valley is now home to the largest helium field by output ever discovered in Canada, and Swift Current City Council has approved the purchase of the new Toro Fairway mower for Chinook Golf Course.
2: The one thing I have poured my life into in the midst of this work is making sure my kids really knew God and loved Him as a father.
3: Michelle Niedert on Focus on the Family Minute.
2: And to know that I get to take him anywhere I go. He was with me in the hotel this morning. He was with me on the plane. And he's with my daughter.

0: when she's at school. And we may need extra, you know, while she's grieving. And as she has experienced that in his life, the things that we talk about in this book, his presence, his peace, his provision, his protection, his healing, all those things herself, you can't guarantee the results. And if you can get that in your kids, it's not going to protect them from all that, but I think it's going to see them through it.
1: Hear more at FamilyMinute.org.
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5: 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Jackpot sitting at over $11,000, and it's just going to keep growing. 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
0: Well, we have some beautiful weather to wrap up September and start the month of October, too. A mix of sun and cloud today with the wind gusting to 60 and a high of 21. Partly cloudy with a slight chance of showers overnight, a low of 7 tonight. Mainly cloudy tomorrow and a high of 14. And more sunshine and temperatures staying around the mid to high teens for the rest of this week. More weather details on the Canada West Harvest Center weather page on Swift Current Online.
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0: Lefty, Boston. 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
4: We are sitting at just after 3 o'clock on this Tuesday afternoon for Golden West Broadcasting. I am Tara Garcia, again live on location down at the Lyric Theatre with your next chance to grab your 50-50 for change tickets in support of the Lyric and their Restore the Roar capital campaign to improve the facade on the front of the building. As I said, we'll be here until 5 o'clock today. You can come on down here, grab your tickets. If you're on your way to pick up the kids from school, maybe you're just getting off work and you're in the downtown area, make sure you stop by. Tickets are one for $20, four for $50.

0: or 10 for 100. And again, this is all going towards the Lyric Theater and their Restore the Roar capital campaign. We're going to be doing that big grand prize draw coming up on October the 9th. Jackpot sitting at already over $11,000. And it's just going to keep growing right up until that big draw. And someone is going to be walking away with half that pot. And of course, feeling good about themselves because they help support the Lyric. So make sure you come on down here at Garage. 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
3: Well, we have some beautiful weather to wrap up September and start the month of October, too. A mix of sun and cloud today with the wind gusting to 60 and a high of 21. Partly cloudy with a slight chance of showers overnight, a low of 7 tonight. Mainly cloudy tomorrow and a high of 14. And more sunshine and temperatures staying around the mid to high teens for the rest of this week. More weather details on the Canada West Harvest Center weather page on Swift Current Online.
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0: Morgan Wallen and Ernest Cowgirls. Hey, I'm Sharon Church. In space news, astronaut Joshua Kutrick from Fort Saskatchewan, Alberta, is set to launch into space on Thursday as part of NASA's Crew 13 mission bound for the International Space Station. Kutrick will spend about 6 months in orbit working with three astronauts from around the world on scientific research, experiments, and the day-to-day business of life in space. This is pretty cool, but I'm kind of starting to get worried that my space-loving son might actually get the chance to strap himself to a rocket and blast off into outer space. That's every anxious mom's nightmare.
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4: Tara Garcia with you on this Tuesday afternoon, live on location down here at the Lyric Theater until 5 p.m. today with your next chance to come down and grab your 50-50 for Change tickets in support of the Lyric and their Restore the War Capital campaign. 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

0: joining us. Good morning, Carly.
1: Good morning.
0: How are you doing this morning?
1: Good. How are you?
0: I'm wonderful, thank you. So Carly is a grade 8 student in Mr. Bell's class at Fairview School and nominated your class for Classroom of the Month. So what made you decide to throw your nomination in?
1: It's our last year at Fairview before we go to the comp, so I felt like it'd be a really good, like, classroom bonding experience.
0: Absolutely. Now, you've attended Fairview for your whole school life, is that correct?
1: Yeah.
0: So what do you like most about Fairview School?
1: I like the size of it. It's not too big and not too small, so you can't really get lost in the hallways.
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4: Well, we have some beautiful weather to wrap up September and start the month of October, too. A mix of sun and cloud today with the wind gusting to 60 and the high of 21. Partly cloudy with a slight chance of showers overnight, a low of 7 tonight. Mainly cloudy tomorrow and the high of 14. And more sunshine and temperatures staying around the mid to high teens for the rest of this week. More weather details on the Canada West Harvest Center weather page on Swift Current Online.
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0: Brody and the James Barker Band. Your mama would hate me. Hey, I'm Sharon Church. Hidden Valley has launched Spooky Ranch. Sidebar, during Halloween, you have to say that word like that. You can't just say spooky. It has to be spooky, okay? Deal? Okay, well, it's its first ever seasonal ranch dressing. It's the same ranch flavor, though, but with a creepy dark color and glow-in-the-dark bottle. The color comes from fruit juice and cocoa. It's limited edition, obviously, and it's available exclusively at Walmart. This I'm going to give a try. This will be great. But I'm drawing the line right now, though. If eggnog ranch shows up at Christmas, I'm out.
1: I'm Tara Garcia, and here's what's coming up in news. Stewart Valley is now home to the largest helium field by output ever discovered in Canada, and Swift Current City Council has approved the purchase of the new Toro Fairway mower for Chinook Golf Course.
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0: Luke Combs, Be By You. Hey, I'm Sharon Church. Happy National Coffee Day. Ah, coffee. Nothing beats that first sip of the day. I could almost make it through a whole day on that first sip alone. Almost. Now, I didn't always drink coffee. It took two kids and the entry-level French vanilla at Tim Hortons to get me hooked. Now, if you don't want a coffee addiction, I would stay away from those. They're so good. But then they feel a little too sweet and you need to order it with half coffee, half French vanilla. And then suddenly you're just ordering a double-double, like a grown-up, like a coffee-loving, caffeine-needing, addicted grown-up. Anyways, happy International Coffee Day. 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
1: Tara with you on Golden West Broadcasting. 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And if

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3: And now a look at your five-day weather forecast. Tonight will begin as cloudy. There is a strong chance of showers overnight and a low of 6 degrees. Tomorrow will start with cloudy and a slim chance of showers in the morning, then turning to a mix of sun and cloud in the afternoon, reaching a high of 15. That same high is penciled in for Thursday with sunshine. Cloudy conditions return on Friday, high of 17, and then warms up a little bit more for the weekend, sunny and a high of 19. For up-to-the-minute information on news, weather, and sports, check out Swift Current Online or head on over to the Swift Current Online app.
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0: Shaboozy, good news. Hey, I'm Sharon Church. It's National Coffee Day, a day to celebrate the magical elixir that is coffee. The average Canadian drinks between 2 and 3 cups a day. But how do they take it?
1: That nasty tar water is terrible. I don't know how anyone can drink that stuff.
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9: Our Classroom of the Month nominee winner, Carly, is joining us. 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
11: Hope you're enjoying your Tuesday afternoon for Golden West Broadcasting. I am Tara Garcia with you in our last hour live on location down at the Lyric Theater with your next chance to grab your 50-50 for change tickets in support of the Lyric and their Restore the War capital campaign. We'll be down here till 5 p.m. today, so if you're just getting off work or maybe you're doing some errands downtown, make sure to stop by, grab your tickets. As a reminder, they are $1 for $20, $4 for $50, or $10 for $100, and we're going to be doing that grand prize draw coming up on October the 9th. And if you're looking for something fun to do tonight, there's a great event happening down here at

0: Jess Moskaloo, Country Girls. Hey, I'm Sharon Church. Okay, this homework, it's getting kind of tough. You ever heard of the word inceptacels? Or how about alfacels? Okay, well, me neither. They're types of soils, and they're also part of my daughter's science homework. I'm sorry, what? Whatever happened to photosynthesis, the life cycle of a plant? Apparently that's grade one or two material. But that's exactly where my knowledge on the subject ends. Thank goodness for Google.
1: I'm Tara Garcia, and here's what's coming up in news. Stewart Valley is now home to the largest helium field by output ever discovered in Canada, and Swift Current City Council has approved the purchase of the new Toro Fairway mower for Chinook Golf Course.
2: After a slow start to the grain shipping year, CN Rail is reporting its first major ramp-up in shipments. According to Vice President Grain, David Shednovic, just over 750,000 tons of grain and processed grain products were shipped the week of September 20th.
3: I expect, and including with the harvest outlook here for this week, at least on the Western Prairies, we're going to see that standard peak demand through October now that we typically see, and that should stick. If you take a look at, harvest progress regionally and turn that into millions of tons of grain harvested, I mean, there's quite a bit. It's not consistent across regions, but there's enough to keep that flow going here.
2: Harvest delays the last number of weeks across the prairies had been limiting the availability of grain to ship, leading to slower than average movement up until last week. I'm Chris Sumner.
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0: The lines form before dawn outside the banks in Havana, Cuba. They stretch out of the building and line the sidewalks as people wait for hours, hoping they'll be able to withdraw money before the bank runs out of currency. In Cuba, there is a maximum daily withdrawal limit. No one may take with them more than 20,000 pesos, the equivalent of 28 USD on the black market exchange. The shortage of currency is partly because of soaring prices. Earlier this month, the Cuban government issued new 10 and 20,000 peso denominations. Officially, they say reforms are in the works, but will it come to pass? Will anything ever change in Cuba? The answer depends on who you ask. Most Cubans gave up hope long ago, but those who have put their trust in the living God have another kind of hope. And He always keeps His promises. I'm David Wolin at haventoday.org.
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5: And now a look at your five-day weather forecast. Tonight will begin as cloudy. There is a strong chance of showers overnight and a low of 6 degrees. Tomorrow will start with cloudy and a slim chance of showers in the morning, then turning to a mix of sun and cloud in the afternoon, reaching a high of 15. That same high is penciled in for Thursday with sunshine. Cloudy conditions return on Friday, high of 17, and then warms up a little bit more for the weekend, sunny and a high of 19. For up-to-the-minute information on news, weather, and sports, check out Swift Current Online or head on over to the Swift Current Online app.
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0: seem to be further from unity than ever before. Today on Turning Point, Dr. David Jeremiah turns to the fourth chapter of Ephesians to underscore the importance of being unified as believers. How can you contribute to church unity? Stay tuned as David introduces today's vital message, the oneness of our faith.
1: And thank you so much for joining us today. We're so grateful for the opportunity that we have to visit with you each day. Many of you have listened to Turning Point most of your life. I have people come and tell me they started listening and they tell me how old they are, and they've been with us almost the entire time Turning Point has been on the air. And we're so grateful for your presence and for your fellowship. And I am so privileged to be your teacher. I look forward to these opportunities to open the Word of God with you. And we do it every day right here on the radio. Today, we're going to begin 2 days of discussion on the unity of the church. The message is called The Oneness of Our Faith, and it's based upon Ephesians chapter 4. How important is it to God that we have unity with each other? Unity is not just everybody agreeing to agree no matter what they believe. Unity is based upon the unity of doctrine and truth in Jesus Christ. And we're going to talk about it today and tomorrow, and we'll get to it in just a moment. Don't forget, your time is running out to get the calendar for 27. Each year, Turning Point produces a beautiful wall calendar. Some people say, well, those have gone out of fashion. No, they haven't. People love this calendar. It's one of the most often requested resources that we have here at Turning Point. Everybody wants the calendar. And you can get your copy of the 27 calendar mailed right to your home. All you have to do is send a gift of any size to Turning Point today. You'll get the information on how to do that at the end of the broadcast, but your gift will press the button that sends the calendar to your home. And we thank you for the opportunity of making this available to you. It's a 14-month calendar. It begins in November. That's why we advertise it in September. You need to take advantage of this. You've just got a couple of days left, and we have a calendar just for you. It's yours for the asking when you send a gift of any size to Turning Point. Thank you for making this a priority in your life. And now, here is part one of The Oneness of Our Faith. It was the fall of 2020, and we were in the midst of COVID. I don't know if you remember this or not, but Burger King posted a message on its social media account with this surprising header: order from McDonald's. As you know, Burger King and McDonald's are corporate rivals on a grand scale, right up there with Coke and Pepsi, Ford and Chevy, and Amazon and Walmart. So what in the world was going on? Well, the pandemic was difficult for many restaurant workers, many employees of service industries who often needed to go to work to maintain their paychecks, and many of them worked in industries that were hit especially hard by lockdowns and people feeling afraid to go out. So Burger King was recommending that their customers step up by supporting local restaurants and their employees, even those at McDonald's. We never thought we'd be asking you to do this, read the statement, but restaurants are employing thousands of staff really needing your support at the moment. So if you want to help, I mean really help, keep treating yourself to tasty meals through home delivery, takeaway, or drive-through. Getting a Whopper is always best, but ordering a Big Mac is not so bad. That was actually published. I remember when that happened. I think they even gave out some little cards where you could go and use those cards to buy food at somebody else's restaurant. I have to tell you that if Burger King and McDonald's can get along with each other, so can we. Amen? And it's a sad commentary, if you want to know the truth, that since the beginning of modern Christianity, we are often known more for our disagreements than we are for our unity. We seem to have a hard time getting along with each other, and I want to talk about that today because that's what Paul is writing about in this book. In his book on church unity, Paul Bilheimer said this: the most important, momentous, crucial, but the most ignored, neglected, and unsolved problem that has faced the church from its infancy to the present throbbing moment is the problem of disunity. The continuous and widespread fragmentation of the church has been the scandal of the ages. It has been Satan's master strategy. The sin of disunity probably has caused more souls to be lost than all other sins.

combined. Possibly more than anything else, it is the one thing that binds the hands of the Holy Spirit and thwarts his work of convincing of sin, righteousness, and judgment. What a picture of the church. We all probably have our stories. Maybe you've come from a church that was blown apart by disunity. And understanding this helps us to comprehend why Jesus prayed this prayer. Now watch this. On the night before his crucifixion, this was the prayer that Jesus prayed. I pray that they will all be one, just as you and I are one. As you are in me, Father, and I am in you. May they experience such perfect unity that the world will know that you sent me and that you love them as much as you love me. That was Jesus' prayer on the night before he died on the cross. And Jesus wasn't the only one who was concerned about this. When Paul wrote his letters in the New Testament, some of the prison epistles and the other letters, if you go through these letters and you look for it, you will find some kind of unity message in almost every epistle. But the one that is the best commentary on unity in the whole Bible is the passage that is before us today in Ephesians. Notice Paul's plea for unity in verse 1 of chapter 4. He said, I therefore, the prisoner of the Lord, beseech you to walk worthy of the calling with which you are called. The book of Ephesians, as you know, is a book that was written by Paul while he was a prisoner in the Roman prison. But look at the language he uses in verse 1. He doesn't call himself a prisoner of Rome. He doesn't call himself a prisoner of Nero. He says, I'm a prisoner of the Lord. In other words, the Lord put me here. I am here under the direction of the Lord. I'm a prisoner of the Lord. And some people wonder why he would say that. I think he said it to give credibility to his own message that he's about to give. He is in chains in prison, and his heart is burdened for the unity of the church. So he writes to the church in Ephesus with this powerful message. He says, I want you to be unified. And he goes on to talk about this. He says, I'm the prisoner of the Lord, and I beseech you that you walk worthy of your calling with which you were called. That's a really powerful statement. He said, Ephesian believers, you have been called by God to be a Christian. You're Christians. You have received the calling. That's what it means. You are now called Christians because Christ came and invaded your life. Now he says, listen, you're Christians, but learn how to walk worthy of who you are. You're a Christian. In other words, don't do things that are not Christian. Don't do things that violate who you are. When I was growing up, I used to go to some summer camps. And before we'd go to camp, I remember this pretty vividly. My mom would sit me down and she would say, David, now you're going to camp. While you're there, I want you to remember who you are. Now, she wasn't worried about my losing my identity as a person. She understood what I came to understand, and that was, you're a Christian, behave like one. Or perhaps she might have been saying, your dad is a pastor. Behave like a pastor. Well, no, she probably wouldn't say that. But essentially, my mom was reminding me that my actions didn't affect just me. I was a representative of Christ. I was a representative of the Jeremiah family. I was a representative of my father's church. I needed to remember these associations. I needed to walk in a way that was worthy when I was outside of my mother's supervision. Walk worthy of the calling with which you have been called. Have you ever thought about that? Hey, I'm a Christian. I'm not going to do that. That's not worthy of who I am. I saw a woman this week comfort someone who was in sadness. And that woman showed me more about herself in the moment I observed than in all the other things I had seen her do. When you do things that are so patently Christian, you send such a powerful message to the people who are watching. Paul says, the reason I want you to be walking in unity is because that's who you are. That's fitting for Christians to do that. Now, in case we don't know what that means, he's going to give us some points of unity. In fact, I don't know if you've noticed in this verse, there's a repetition of a word, and the word is one, O-N-E. It's in the passage of Ephesians 4, 4 through 6. It's in that passage seven times. Let me tell you something about Bible study. When you see something repeated, take note. This passage is about one, oneness, unity. The Bible says that you're to be unified because you're in one body. That's the first unity.
What does that mean? Well, here's what it means. When you become a Christian, when you accept Jesus Christ as your Savior, according to the Bible, you become part of everybody else who's a Christian throughout the whole wide world. That's called the universal church, sometimes referred to as the invisible church. That's the big church. Everybody's a Christian, no matter where you come from, what your background is. If you've accepted Jesus Christ, you are a bona fide brother or sister with every other Christian in the world. You know what? That's why when you travel and you meet somebody and they have a distinctiveness about them, you just say, "Are you a Christian?" And half the time they are. They have your DNA. They're part of your family. Paul said, one of the unities we have is that we are all in one body. The Bible says that any person who accepts Jesus Christ as their Savior becomes a part of the body of Christ. So if you're a Christian, you are not a Christian alone. In other words, there's no Presbyterian body, there's no Baptist body, there's no Charismatic body, there's no Protestant body or Catholic body. There's one body. And you become a part of that body when you receive Jesus Christ as your Savior. That makes you part of this incredible unity. Paul says, celebrate the fact that you're in one body. And then he adds, and there is one Spirit. He says there's not just one body, there's one Spirit. Did you know there are not multiple versions of the Holy Spirit? There's no Holy Spirit for America, Holy Spirit for Africa, another Holy Spirit for Asia. There's only one Holy Spirit. And there's not a Holy Spirit for each denomination either. If you are a Christian, the Holy Spirit lives within you. Paul wrote in 1 Corinthians 12, "For by one Spirit we were all baptized into one body, whether Jews or Gentiles, whether slaves or free, and we have been made to drink into one Spirit." The Holy Spirit, ladies and gentlemen, resides in every believer. A lot of things happen to you when you get saved you're probably not aware of. But let me tell you, when you accept Jesus Christ as your personal Savior, the Holy Spirit immediately comes to indwell your being. He lives within you. Where does the Holy Spirit live today? He lives in believers. He doesn't live out in space. You know what I know? When the rapture comes and all the church is taken away, the Holy Spirit exits this globe. That's one of the reasons all hell breaks loose in the tribulation. There's no restraining influence left. The Holy Spirit is gone. Because the Holy Spirit lives in us. When you become a Christian, you get the Holy Spirit. You are in one body made up of all believers. Celebrate that. You have one Spirit living in you who lives in every other body. You have the DNA of the Holy Spirit. And then he says there's one hope. Now this is not, "I wish it were so" hope. This is, "I know it is so" hope. Paul says that every one of us in the body of Christ who has one Spirit living within us, we have one central hope. What is that hope? The return of Jesus Christ to receive us unto himself. The Bible says there are two things about this hope. One is the hope of the resurrection. The other is the hope of the return. The hope of the resurrection is for those of you who have loved ones who've already died and they're Christians. They're in their grave. And you know what the Bible says? When Jesus comes back, they're going to go up first. And you're going to come up after them. I have an old friend who said that's because they got 6 feet further to go, but I don't think that's the reason. They're going to go up first, and then the Bible says, and then we shall be joined together with them. That is the hope of every Christian. That's why when Christians die, there's always sadness, but there's not despair. We know that death is not the end. It's the beginning of a new existence and ultimately a glorious existence with the Lord Jesus Christ. So here's what Paul is saying. Here's what I want you to know. He says, we're one. There's oneness in our faith. We have one body we're all in. We have one Spirit who lives within us, and we're all looking for the same thing because we're Christians and we know that Jesus has promised that he is coming back. Here's the next one. He says, there's one body, one Spirit, one hope, and there's one Lord. Now, I want to pause here for just a moment and give this one a little extra time. One Lord. There's just one. Not many. Just one. I know some of you people hear folks say to you when you go to work, "Well, I have my God and you have your God." No, there's not many gods. There's one God and one Lord. He's not one among many. And I'm going to prove it to you in a very interesting way. If you go to Rome today, one of the buildings that still is pretty much intact is the Pantheon. Now, let me take that apart. The word pan means all, and theos means God. The Pantheon is a place for all gods. And if you walked into that building, you would see shelves where the different pagan gods have been placed. And when the Romans would go and fight against another nation, they would bring back captives when they won, but they would also bring back all of their gods. Guess what they did with them? They put them in their

pantheon. The Romans had this deal. If you get enough gods, there's going to be one there for everybody and for everything you're going through. Go find the god for this and god for that. The problem is, there's only one god. Now, let me ask you this question. Do you know why the Christians were killed by the Romans? Romans weren't angry at Christians because they were Christians. In fact, the Romans were very accepting of other religions based upon their pantheon. But the Romans came to the Christians who said Jesus Christ is our Lord, and they wanted to put their Lord in the pantheon, and the Christians said, we're not putting our God on the same shelf with Jupiter and Juno. No, he's one Lord. He's not among many lords. He's not going in the pantheon. And they fed the Christians to the lions. They fed the Christians not because they were Christians, but because they said there is one Lord. Now, I need to tell you, that's a hard saying today. Everybody wants to be, you know, kind and let's all get along and all that. And your God is as good as my God. No, I mean, I hate to say this, but the Bible doesn't teach that. The Bible says that there's one Lord. One Lord. That's it. The Bible says there's one man between God and us, and that man is Christ Jesus. And Jesus himself said this. He said, I am the way, I am the truth, I am the life. Now, in case you don't understand that, he added another sentence. No man comes to the Father except through me. You say, isn't that kind of hard line? Well, I just want to be what the Bible says I should be. The Bible says that's true. There are not many religions that lead to the same place. If you want to go to heaven, you have to find Jesus Christ and accept him as your Savior. He is the only way to heaven. And the Bible says when you're a Christian and you come to grips with that, now you can celebrate the fact that you're in one body with all the other Christians. You got one Holy Spirit living in your heart. You got one hope that heaven is coming, and you have one Lord, the Lord Jesus Christ, who is, the Bible says, one day every knee will bow and every tongue confess that Jesus Christ is Lord to the glory of God the Father. We have one Lord. Amen. So, then he says, we have one faith. Oh, you say, Pastor, there are many faiths. No, that's not what he's talking about. He's saying, as Christians, we have one faith. What is our faith? We have this book that instructs us to do what we need to do. This book will tell you how to get to heaven, and it will also tell you how to get along on your way to heaven. This is God's book of instruction. You want to know how to live the Christian life, you got to read this book. You want to know how to be successful and prosperous as a Christian businessman, you got to read this book. You want to be a good, godly Christian parent, you'll find some great things in this book. All the things you need to be a Christian is in your book, the Bible, and that's your faith. And there's only one. I mean, there's a lot of different versions of the Bible, like the King James and the New King James and the New International. I preach from the New King James. And people ask me, why do I do that? And I tell them, because I want to.

This is the Bible I read. I grew up on the King James, and when my father was in the last years of his life, he was on the committee that drafted the new King James, getting rid of some of the words that antiquity has lost meaning for. And I've loved this translation of the Bible. I don't say there aren't any others, but this is what I study when I'm trying to figure out what is my faith. And Jude tells us that our faith has been once for all delivered to the saints. What does that mean? We have everything God wants us to know. If somebody comes along and says to you, I know this is not in the Bible, Pastor. Whoa. If it's new, it's not true when it comes to your faith. Because God has said everything he's going to say about our faith in between the two covers of this book we call the Bible. So he says there's one body. If you're a Christian, you're in this universal church. There's one Holy Spirit, the third person of the Trinity, that lives within your heart if you're a Christian. There's one hope. If you believe what God says, you know that one day you're going to go to heaven. If he comes back before you die, you're going up in the rapture. If he comes back after you die, you're going up in the resurrection. And he says there's one Lord, not many, just one. And there's one faith, that's the Bible. And there's one baptism, and boy, I'm going to stop here and talk to you for a minute. You're probably thinking there's many kinds of baptisms. Maybe you come from a different tradition. You know, I know of several kinds of baptisms. Some people get sprinkled, and some people get poured. They actually pour water on them. And some people are dunked. That's what they call our baptism. And you know what? Back in the Midwest, there are some churches that practice this doctrine, triune immersion. You know what that is? Triune means three. When you get baptized, once for the Father, once for the Son, and once for the Holy Spirit, you come out dried as a prune, but you get baptized. Now, baptism is a very important thing, and I'm not making light of it at all. I remember when I first started in the ministry, I discovered that there are a lot of things I needed to know that they didn't teach me in seminary. Nobody ever taught me to baptize anybody. I mean, I feel sorry for the first people I baptized. Well, I want to tell you about this woman who was the first lady I ever baptized. I don't think she'd get mad at me because we joke about this now since we still know each other. She was the thinnest woman I ever met in my life. I mean, she was absolutely almost not there. But I didn't understand. When you put people in the water, you got to bring them back up, and her feet wouldn't go down. They floated on top. Ladies and gentlemen, I floated her out of the baptistry to the other side. She'll never let me forget that, ever. I remember baptizing a guy that I had led to Christ. He was a former football player. He weighed 350 pounds. When I put him in the water displacement baptized the whole choir. I mean, it was unbelievable. So I've been through some baptism experiences. Now, baptism is so important in the Bible because it's the first command that is given to every person who becomes a Christian. And it is also commanded when you preach, go into all the world and preach the gospel, baptizing those who believe. That's what the scripture says. When I was growing up in my daddy's church, here's what they did. When it was time for a baptism, somebody would come in for this way. They had two ways. And when they got into baptism, my father would say, do you believe in Jesus? Yeah. Are you trusting him for eternal life? Yes. I baptize you in the name of the Father, Son, and Holy Spirit. And they're gone. They never said a word. But here's what I found out, ladies and gentlemen. When you got baptized in the New Testament, it was the line of demarcation for your faith. If you were just a Christian, you wouldn't get in trouble. But if you were a baptized Christian, you were a target. Because in baptism in the New Testament, they didn't baptize in a warm pool with a bunch of Christians watching. Their baptisms took place in the center of town, in a creek or a river or whatever was there, and they stood before their whole pagan culture telling them that they had become a Christian. In one Lord, they had put their faith. And from that moment on, they were targeted. But there's no reason for us not to get baptized when it's God's first word to us. You say, if I don't get baptized, am I going to heaven? Absolutely. The thief on the cross was saved, he didn't get baptized, and he went right to paradise. Baptism doesn't save you, it's the outward expression of your faith. But it's important, and we have somehow allowed it to get pushed down. I'll tell you the truth, I'd rather have one baptism in every service where a man or woman, young man or young woman gets up and says, this is how I became a Christian, and I've come here to be baptized, than to have 50 people running through the water as fast as they can just to say they were baptized. Ladies and gentlemen, baptism is

0: important. If you're not baptized, that doesn't mean you're a lesser quality of Christian. Some of you aren't baptized because you didn't know it was important. But the Bible says it is. If the early Christians could stand in the middle of their town and preach the gospel with their testimony in front of all the pagan people who didn't like them and ultimately wanted to kill them, by the grace of God, we can stand up in front of a bunch of our friends in the Christian church and say, I'm being baptized to tell you I am a Christian. Amen.
1: Amen. And you know what? That's what happens almost every week at Shadow Mountain in one of our services. Somebody gives their testimony, and at the end of the testimony, they say, and I'm here to tell you that I am a Christian. When we do that, something happens in our hearts. We are solidified in our faith, and the testimonies are such a blessing to all of us. I've often told people I could give the invitation after the baptism, and I think many people would come to Christ because the invitation is an invite to what they just told us they have. Friends, don't forget to be with us tomorrow as we conclude this month together. And don't forget to order your calendar for 27 because time is running out. We only have a couple of days left to make this available. It's yours for the asking when you send a gift of any size to Turning Point. You will be blessed by this calendar all through the year, and we're privileged to send it to you. 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I'm David Jeremiah. 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
1: 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Rather, he wrote in Romans chapter 12 that we should think of ourselves in terms of the grace and gifts God has given us. 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